0: 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As a part of our ongoing community outreach, the Almaquis Prevention Advisory will be hosting a Hidden in Plain Sight, the Mock Teenager's Bedroom, at the Driftless Half Marathon finish line in Lansing on October 10th from 8 a.m. to 11 a.m. We encourage everyone to stop by, meet members of our advisory board, and learn more about how we can work together to keep our community safe.
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5: 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Refreshments will be provided. Friends of the Houston County Historic Jail invite everyone to get involved in planning the future of the county jail. Program will include short presentations on the history of the jail, storytelling, updates on possible future plans, and brainstorming about how people can get involved. Countywide public meeting about the Houston County Historic Jail, Sunday, October 11th.
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7: Lowest level off around 52
8: tonight, under mainly clear skies, southerly winds 5 to 10 miles an hour. Daytime highs approaching 75 tomorrow, mainly sunny skies. Mainly clear skies tomorrow night, lows around 53. High of 73 Wednesday, under mainly sunny skies, 67 Thursday. I'm meteorologist Derek Height on 104.7 KVIK. Right now, it's 64 degrees.

0: 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That weather forecast is on the way in just a few moments. And I guess we're turning back the clock here. Some financial experts are saying with falling wages, soaring energy prices, and inflation, it's beginning to look like the 1970s again. So does that mean disco is coming back?
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16: Lows level off around 52 tonight under mainly clear skies. Southerly winds 5 to 10 miles an hour. Daytime highs approaching 75 tomorrow, mainly sunny skies. Mainly clear skies tomorrow night. Lows around 53. High of 73 Wednesday under mainly sunny skies. 67 Thursday. I'm meteorologist Derek Hite on 104.7 KVIK. Right now, 61.
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17: Fox News, I'm Tom Rigotti. A former American Idol contestant convicted of murdering his wife in Ohio has been sentenced to life in prison without parole. Fox's Jessica Rosenthal reports.
18: A jury found Caleb Flynn guilty of murdering his wife, Ashley, after talking to his girlfriend about wanting to kill her. Prosecutors say he staged a home invasion break-in and claimed she was shot by a burglar. Flynn sobbed his way through a lengthy statement at sentencing, insisting he did not kill his wife.
19: I will continue to fight for my innocence as long as the Lord allows me to.
17: Concern in Russia after a lab technician dies. Fox's Julian Turner has details.
20: A lab worker involved in an accident at a Siberian plague research institute has died from a mysterious illness. Health officials believe the 28-year-old Russian woman was exposed to pneumonic plague.
17: U.S. health experts say pneumonic plague is treatable with antibiotics if caught early. 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
7: Lows dip down to about 52 tonight under mainly clear skies. Winds out of the south, 5 to 10 miles an hour. Lots of sunshine again tomorrow. Temperatures reach up to 75. Mainly clear tomorrow night. Lows dip down to about 53. Highs level off around 73. Wednesday, under mainly sunny skies. 67 Thursday. I'm meteorologist Derek Kite on 104.7 KVIK. Right now, it's 59 degrees.

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0: The Hollies on KBIK 104.7, the best of the 70s, 80s, and more. Got that weather forecast on the way in just a few minutes. Pretty much no rain in sight. Yeah, it's going to be nice this week. And this is a nice, I should say, a great announcement earlier today. The Iowa DOT and the Wisconsin DOT are announcing that the Mississippi River Bridge at Lansing is expected to open to traffic on the afternoon of Friday, November 6th. Yes, that's the big day, Friday, November 6th. You can read about it on the news page at KVIKradio.com.
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5: Lows dip down to about 52 tonight under mainly clear skies.
6: Winds out of the south, 5 to 10 miles an hour.
5: Lots of sunshine again tomorrow. Temperatures reach up to 75. Mainly clear tomorrow night. Lows dip down to about 53. Highs level off around 73. Wednesday, under mainly sunny skies. 67 Thursday. I'm meteorologist Derek Kite on 104.7 KVIK. Right now, it's 59 degrees.
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0: Fox News. I'm Tom Graham. President Trump speaking to supporters in Nebraska ahead of next month's midterms, making this claim.
1: Make America great again. Think of it. And we've achieved that. Now we're going to make it greater than ever before by far.
0: Well, he's campaigning on behalf of Republican Senator Pete Ricketts in the traditionally red state. He's facing independent candidate Dan Osborne, who is backed by Democrats. And the president of Cornell University is speaking out over scrutiny about how the school handled an alleged gang rape in 2024 involving one female student and fraternity members.
2: Cornell president Michael Kotlikoff says the university will hire an independent law firm to examine the school's response to Jane Doe's allegations.
3: We don't have all the answers.
2: Kotlikoff also said he supports New York Attorney General Letitia James' investigation.
0: Fox's Nate Foy in New York. 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
8: Lows dip down to about 52 tonight under mainly clear skies. Winds out of the south, 5 to 10 miles an hour. Lots of sunshine again tomorrow. Temperatures reach up to 75. Mainly clear tomorrow night. Lows dip down to about 53. Highs level off around 73. Wednesday, under mainly sunny skies. 67 Thursday. I'm meteorologist Derek Hite on 104.7 KVIK. Right now, it's 57 degrees.

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9: Lows dip down to about 52 tonight under mainly clear skies. Winds out of the south, 5 to 10 miles an hour. Lots of sunshine again tomorrow. Temperatures reach up to 75. Mainly clear tomorrow night. Lows dip down to about 53. Highs level off around 73. Wednesday, under mainly sunny skies. 67 Thursday. I'm meteorologist Derek Kite on 104.7 KVIK. Right now, it's 57 degrees.

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1: Fox News, I'm Tom Rigotti. President Trump rallying for Republicans in Grand Island, Nebraska, with about a month to go until the midterms. Trump stumping on behalf of incumbent Senator Pete Ricketts, who's in a tough re-election fight with independent Dan Osborne.
2: He's respected by everybody in Washington. There's no games. He's respected by everybody down there.
1: Osborne is backed by Democrats. The first Monday on October means the start of a new U.S. Supreme Court term. Fox's David Spunt has details on the case justices heard today.
3: Today's case specifically dealt with climate change and whether federal law blocks local state municipalities from suing oil and gas companies they believe have some responsibility for some of the effects of climate change.
1: Gun rights, voting rights, and certain construction projects orchestrated by President Trump are all expected to be heard by the high court. 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
4: Lows dip down to about 52 tonight, under mainly clear skies. Winds out of the south, 5 to 10 miles an hour. Lots of sunshine again tomorrow. Temperatures reach up to 75. Mainly clear tomorrow night. Lows dip down to about 53. Highs level off around 73 Wednesday, under mainly sunny skies. 67 Thursday. I'm meteorologist Derek Hite on 104.7 KVIK. Right now, it's 57 degrees.

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1: 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The ride will leave the Winnesee County Fairgrounds at 10 a.m. sharp. 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
7: Lows dip down to about 52 tonight under mainly clear skies. Winds out of the south, 5 to 10 miles an hour. Lots of sunshine again tomorrow. Temperatures reach up to 75. Mainly clear tomorrow night. Lows dip down to about 53. Highs level off around 73. Wednesday, under mainly sunny skies. 67 Thursday. I'm meteorologist Derek Kite on 104.7 KVIK. Currently, it's 55 degrees.

0: Fox News, I'm Ted Lindner. Less than a month to go now till the midterm elections. President Trump urging Americans to vote Republican at a rally in Grand Island, Nebraska tonight.
1: I've met all my promises. All my promises. If Republicans win the House of Representatives and the Senate, I am going to give all adult citizens in the United States of America $5,000.
0: House Minority Leader Hakeem Jeffries says the Trump administration is responsible for high costs. And concern continues to grow in Russia after a lab technician dies. Fox's Jillian Turner.
2: A lab worker involved in an accident at a Siberian plague research institute has died from a mysterious illness. Health officials believe the 28-year-old Russian woman was exposed to pneumonic plague.
0: U.S. health experts say pneumonic plague is treatable with antibiotics if caught early. 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
2: 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Refreshments will be provided. Friends of the Houston County Historic Jail invite everyone to get involved in planning the future of the county jail. Program will include short presentations on the history of the jail, storytelling, updates on possible future plans, and brainstorming about how people can get involved. Countywide public meeting about the Houston County Historic Jail, Sunday, October 11th.
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4: Lows dip down to about 52 tonight under mainly clear skies. Winds out of the south, 5 to 10 miles an hour. Lots of sunshine again tomorrow. Temperatures reach up to 75. Mainly clear tomorrow night. Lows dip down to about 53. Highs level off around 73. Wednesday, under mainly sunny skies. 67 Thursday. I'm meteorologist Derek Hite on 104.7 KVIK. Currently, it's 55 degrees.

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4: Lows dip down to about 52 tonight, under mainly clear skies. Winds out of the south, 5 to 10 miles an hour. Lots of sunshine again tomorrow. Temperatures reach up to 75. Mainly clear tomorrow night. Lows dip down to about 53. Highs level off around 73. Wednesday, under mainly sunny skies. 67 Thursday. I'm meteorologist Derek Kite on 104.7 KVIK. Currently, it's 55 degrees.

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1: News. I'm Sue Gossman. President Trump taking his midterm blitz to Grand Island, Nebraska, urging Americans to vote Republican.
2: I've met all my promises. All my promises. If Republicans win the House of Representatives and the Senate, I am going to give all adult citizens in the United States of America $5,000.
1: Critics say the money for the dividends should instead be used to pay down federal debt. Concern in Russia after a lab technician dies. Fox's Jillian Turner.
3: A lab worker involved in an accident at a Siberian plague research institute has died from a mysterious illness. Health officials believe the 28-year-old Russian woman was exposed to pneumonic plague.
1: Pneumonic plague is treatable with antibiotics if it is caught early. America's listening to Fox News.
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8: Lows dip down to about 52 tonight under mainly clear skies. Winds out of the south, 5 to 10 miles an hour. Lots of sunshine again tomorrow. Temperatures reach up to 75. Mainly clear tomorrow night. Lows dip down to about 53. Highs level off around 73. Wednesday, under mainly sunny skies. 67 Thursday. I'm meteorologist Derek Kite on 104.7 KVIK. Currently, it's 55 degrees.

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9: Lows level off around 52 overnight under mainly clear skies. Winds out of the south, 5 to 10 miles an hour. Mainly clear skies again Tuesday. Daytime highs approaching 77. Mainly clear Tuesday night. Lows level off around 53. Lots of sunshine Wednesday with daytime highs approaching 73. 67 Thursday. I'm meteorologist Derek Kight on 104.7 KVIK. Right now, it's 55 degrees.

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13: Lowest level off around 52 overnight, under mainly clear skies. Winds out of the south, 5 to 10 miles an hour. Mainly clear skies again Tuesday. Daytime highs approaching 77. Mainly clear Tuesday night. Lowest level off around 53. Lots of sunshine Wednesday, with daytime highs approaching 73. 67 Thursday. I'm meteorologist Derek Hite on 104.7 KVIK. Currently 57.

0: News. I'm Ted Lindner. Concern continues to grow in Russia after a lab technician dies. Fox's Jillian Turner.
1: A lab worker involved in an accident at a Siberian plague research institute has died from a mysterious illness. Health officials believe the 28-year-old Russian woman was exposed to pneumonic plague.
0: U.S. health experts say pneumonic plague is treatable with antibiotics if caught early. Less than a month to go till the midterms, President Trump urging Americans to vote Republican at a rally in Grand Island, Nebraska.
2: I've met all my promises. All my promises. If Republicans win the House of Representatives and the Senate, I am going to give all adult citizens in the United States of America $5,000.
0: House Minority Leader Hakeem Jeffries says the Trump administration is responsible for high costs. 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
7: Lows level off around 52 overnight under mainly clear skies. Winds out of the south, 5 to 10 miles an hour. Mainly clear skies again Tuesday. Daytime highs approaching 77. Mainly clear Tuesday night. Lows level off around 53. Lots of sunshine Wednesday with daytime highs approaching 73. 67 Thursday. I'm meteorologist Derek Hite on 104.7 KVIK. Currently 57.

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3: Lows level off around 52 overnight under mainly clear skies. Winds out of the south, 5 to 10 miles an hour. Mainly clear skies again Tuesday. Daytime highs approaching 77. Mainly clear Tuesday night. Lows level off around 53. Lots of sunshine Wednesday with daytime highs approaching 73. 67 Thursday. I'm meteorologist Derek Kite on 104.7 KVIK. Currently 57.

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6: Lowest level off around 52 overnight, under mainly clear skies. Winds out of the south, 5 to 10 miles an hour. Mainly clear skies again Tuesday. Daytime highs approaching 77. Mainly clear Tuesday night. Lows level off around 53. Lots of sunshine Wednesday with daytime highs approaching 73. 67 Thursday. I'm meteorologist Derek Kite on 104.7 KVIK. Currently 57.
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8: Fox News, I'm Sue Guzman. With a month to go before the midterms, President Trump holds a rally in Grand Island, Nebraska. Stumping on behalf of incumbent Senator Pete Ricketts, who's in a tough re-election fight with independent Dan Osborne.
9: He's respected by everybody in Washington. There's no games. He's respected by everybody down there.
8: Osborne is backed by Democrats. The Supreme Court beginning a new term on Monday. Fox's David Spott with the details on the case that justices heard.
10: Today's case specifically dealt with climate change and whether federal law blocks local state municipalities from suing oil and gas companies they believe have some responsibility for some of the effects of climate change.
8: Gun rights, voting rights, and certain construction projects orchestrated by President Trump are all expected to be heard by the High Court in this session. 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
11: 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Proceeds from this event will be going to the Winneshiek County Ag Association and the Winneshiek County Sheriff's K-9 Unit. The ride will leave the Winneshiek County Fairgrounds at 10 a.m. sharp. 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
5: Lows level off around 52 overnight under mainly clear skies. Winds out of the south, 5 to 10 miles an hour. Mainly clear skies again Tuesday. Daytime highs approaching 77. Mainly clear Tuesday night. Lows level off around 53. Lots of sunshine Wednesday with daytime highs approaching 73. 67 Thursday. I'm meteorologist Derek Kite on 104.7 KVIK. Currently 57.

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5: Lowest level off around 52 overnight under mainly clear skies. Winds out of the south, 5 to 10 miles an hour. Mainly clear skies again Tuesday. Daytime highs approaching 77. Mainly clear Tuesday night. Lows level off around 53. Lots of sunshine Wednesday with daytime highs approaching 73. 67 Thursday. I'm meteorologist Derek Kite on 104.7 KVIK. Right now, it's 55 degrees.
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0: News. I'm Ted Lindner. Monday marked the start of a new U.S. Supreme Court term.
1: Today's case specifically dealt with climate change and whether federal law blocks local state municipalities from suing oil and gas companies they believe have some responsibility for some of the effects of climate change.
0: Fox's David Spunt. Less than a month to go now till the midterms. President Trump on Monday night urging Americans to vote Republican at a rally in Grand Island, Nebraska.
2: I've met all my promises. All my promises. If Republicans win the House of Representatives and the Senate, I am going to give all adult citizens in the United States of America $5,000.
0: House Minority Leader Hakeem Jeffries says the Trump administration's responsible for high costs. America's listening to Fox News.
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2: 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Program will include short presentations on the history of the jail, storytelling, updates on possible future plans, and brainstorming about how people can get involved. Countywide public meeting about the Houston County Historic Jail, Sunday, October 11th.
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4: Lowest level off around 52 overnight, under mainly clear skies. Winds out of the south, 5 to 10 miles an hour. Mainly clear skies again Tuesday. Daytime highs approaching 77. Mainly clear Tuesday night. Lows level off around 53. Lots of sunshine Wednesday with daytime highs approaching 73. 67 Thursday. I'm meteorologist Derek Hite on 104.7 KVIK. Right now, it's 55 degrees.

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4: Lows level off around 52 overnight. Under clear skies, south winds 5 to 10 miles an hour. Mainly sunny skies Tuesday. High temperatures reach up to 77. Mainly clear skies Tuesday night. Lows level off around 53. Lots of sunshine Wednesday. Highs around 73. 68 Thursday. I'm meteorologist Derek Kite on 104.7 KVIK. Currently 55.

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1: News. I'm Sue Gossman. The Supreme Court beginning a new term Monday. Fox's David Spunt with more.
2: Today's case specifically dealt with climate change and whether federal law blocks local state municipalities from suing oil and gas companies they believe have some responsibility for some of the effects of climate change.
1: A former American Idol contestant convicted of murdering his wife in Ohio sentenced to life in prison without parole.
3: A jury found Caleb Flynn guilty of murdering his wife Ashley after talking to his girlfriend about wanting to kill her. Prosecutors say he staged a home invasion break-in and claimed she was shot by a burglar. Flynn sobbed his way through a lengthy statement at sentencing, insisting he did not kill his wife.
4: I will continue to fight for my innocence as long as the Lord allows me to.
1: Fox's Jessica Rosenthal. 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
4: Lowest level off around 52 overnight. Under clear skies, south winds 5 to 10 miles an hour. Mainly sunny skies Tuesday. High temperatures reach up to 77. Mainly clear skies Tuesday night. Lowest level off around 53. Lots of sunshine Wednesday, with highs around 73. 68 Thursday. I'm meteorologist Derek Kite on 104.7 KVIK. 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
5: Mainly clear today with a high of 77. Southwest winds 10 to 15 miles an hour. Mainly clear tonight, 53. Daytime highs approaching 73. Tomorrow, mainly sunny skies. Sunshine mixed with clouds at times Thursday, with daytime highs approaching 68. 67 Friday. I'm meteorologist Eric Hite on 104.7 KVIK. Currently, 55.

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2: Fox News, I'm Ted Linder. With less than a month to go now till the midterms, President Trump urging Americans to vote Republican at a rally in Grand Island, Nebraska.
3: I've met all my promises. All my promises. If Republicans win the House of Representatives and the Senate, I am going to give all adult citizens in the United States of America $5,000.
2: The president travels to Baltimore later today to tout defense manufacturing. And concerns continue to grow in Russia after a lab technician dies. Fox's Jillian Turner.
4: A lab worker involved in an accident at a Siberian plague research institute has died from a mysterious illness. Health officials believe the 28-year-old Russian woman was exposed to pneumonic plague.
2: And the Chicago White Sox take a 2-0 lead in their division series against the Guardians, winning 4-3 on Monday. The Rays went up on the Yankees 2-0, winning 5-2. 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

Good morning, everybody, and welcome to Tuesday, 6th day of October in 2026. The combines are rolling, and many people out there in the bean fields harvesting. Motorists, be alert. All right, it's harvest time, busy time. Farmers, you also take a break. I'm Les Oskelson.

0: Romantics this morning on the Viking 104.7 KVAK. Wow, another beautiful day. Hey, it looks like it is going to be nice all week. A warm up by the weekend. Looks like low 80s. Perfect harvest weather. Perfect time to enjoy the outdoors. All right. Take a break, though, and motorists, again, be alert. All right. Birthdays here today. If you're celebrating on this 6th day of October, call me before 8:40. That's when we draw. Today's Mad Hatter Day, also described as April Fool's Day, without any pranks. Plus Size Appreciation Day here today. German-American Day, honoring the likes of Albert Einstein, Lou Gehrig, John Steinbeck, Levi Strauss, just to mention a few. Physician Assistant Day, honoring those nice people who order you to take off all of your clothes and put on the gown. It looks like it's backwards, doesn't it? Yeah. Ties go to the back. Noodle Day here today. Coaches Day. World Cerebral Palsy Day. And Garlic Lovers Day here also today. There you go. Some of the reasons to party here on this Tuesday.
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6: Mainly clear today with a high of 77. Southwest winds 10 to 15 miles an hour. Mainly clear tonight, 53. Daytime highs approaching 73. Tomorrow, mainly sunny skies. Sunshine mixed with clouds at times Thursday, with daytime highs approaching 68. 67 Friday. I'm meteorologist Derek Hite on 104.7 KVIK. Right now, 57.

Well, hard to believe we're halfway through the races. Five more to go. Briscoe, the winner, there in the number 19 Bass Pros car, led 175 laps on Sunday. And second win in 2026 there for Chase. Larson second, Reddick third, Cedric, and then Blaney.

again. Hey, this is NASCAR driver Kenny Wallace, and you're listening to Les right here on KVIK, your racing station. Lord, my man.

0: Steve Miller Band this morning on the Viking 104.7 KBIK. I want to mention it is National 4-H Week running all the way through this Saturday, everybody. A big salute to all of our 4-H'ers out there. And we got some of the best, no question about that, and some of the best 4-H clubs here, too. Congratulations on your week and being a part of 4-H. All right, 7:50 this morning, we'll talk with Dustin Guy and get a look at the early call of the markets. We'll talk with Jesse Mossman, get a recap of how things went yesterday at the Sale Barn, what's coming up on Wednesday. And we'll also, a bit later on, at around 8:50 this morning, our FSA report. But right now, let's get a report from the world of agriculture.
1: 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I'm Mark Magnuson. 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Gerardo Rodriguez is USMEF's Regional Director for Mexico, Central America, and the Dominican Republic. And he says the 35th anniversary celebration brought together longtime USMEF Mexico staff members with Mexican importers and meat industry leaders to celebrate a fruitful partnership that has grown over the decades.
2: The objective was trying to get together with all the people that it has been important for our organization in these 3 decades. People from the different sectors, retailers, processing, industry, food service, catering, and coming from them saying, working with USMEF for so long, it has been so important and it makes a difference in Mexico.
1: While Mexico is already the leading destination for U.S. pork and the number 3 market for beef, Rodriguez says he still expects to see continued growth since the market has become less focused on price and more focused on quality.
2: The market will change in the next 5 years so fast, faster than what it changed in the last 10 or 15 years. So now it's moving much more faster and we need to adapt on this evolution. Mexico used to be a price-oriented market. Doesn't mean that maybe today is not important, the price, but it used to be more price-oriented market. And we need to understand what is the trend and what is the behavior and what is going to be the preference.
1: For more information, visit USMEF.org. 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

Chase Briscoe will be on the NASCAR Live Show at 6 o'clock here tonight. Winner of the South Point 400 race at Las Vegas on Sunday. We're off to Charlotte this weekend. You need to be off to Jim's Appliance and Decor. 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Good luck to you.

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7: Mainly clear today with a high of 77. Southwest winds 10 to 15 miles an hour. Mainly clear tonight, 53. Daytime highs approaching 73. Tomorrow, mainly sunny skies. Sunshine mixed with clouds at times Thursday, with daytime highs approaching 68. 67 Friday. I'm meteorologist Eric Height on 104.7 KVIK. Currently, it's 55 degrees.

0: go. The Beatles up to our news time this morning here at 6 o'clock. Hey, you're all invited to a pork chop dinner at the Oaks Lodge coming up this Friday night. Bring an appetite. Dave Sockwood and myself will be cooking up some thick-cut big Iowa chops on the grill. Last time here at 2026. Serving will be from 5 until 7 o'clock. Iowa pork chop served with potatoes, sweet corn, and squash, and homemade desserts. $17. That is a bargain. Come on down and enjoy Friday night. Watch some football there, too. We'll have the game on there as Decorum travels to Mason City here this week. We'll have it on the TVs at the Elks Lodge. Well, this morning, temperature reading is at a cool 55 degrees, but we've got a dry week. We'll take a look at that forecast following our news this hour. 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Here's Darren Swenson.
1: A date has been set for the opening of the new Mississippi River Bridge between Lansing and DeSoto.
2: That we're going to be opening the bridge to traffic on November 6th in the afternoon. So about a month, and people get to experience the bridge firsthand.
1: Clayton Burke with the Iowa Department of Transportation was asked how that date was determined.
2: So that's based on the contractor's schedule and getting all the work done necessary to make sure that the bridge is ready to open and that it's safe to open. So there's still some work on the roadway and some work removing the work structures from the truss, and then the bridge will be ready.
1: Burke says this project is an example of great collaboration between all parties involved.
2: I think it's a good example of how relationships can be established to function efficiently. And on some major projects, you see where those relationships fall apart and people start pointing fingers at each other and nothing gets done. But here on this project, we had some significant issues. But instead of doing the finger pointing and saying, hey, this is your fault, you fix it. No, it's your fault, you fix it. We just worked together and we came up with a collaborative solution every time that the bridge moved. And then when we couldn't proceed any further with the existing bridge, we worked together to figure out, well, if we demolish the existing bridge, how fast can we build the new bridge? And then we got the work done.
1: Originally, the bridge was scheduled to be open next spring. Burke also credited a good weather summer for the progress on the project. A Decorah man was arrested following a Thursday night incident. Authorities say around 7:45 that evening, a sheriff's deputy noticed a vehicle turn onto Canoe Ridge Road without signaling, and the vehicle accelerated and pulled away. Authorities say the deputy located the vehicle near the intersection of Canoe Ridge Road and Landmeyer Road after it struck a power pole. The sheriff's office says the driver, 30-year-old Seth Schmidt, returned and surrendered to the deputy but failed to comply with repeated commands. Authorities say Schmidt was charged with possession of a controlled substance, interference with official acts, failure to reduce speed to a reasonable and proper rate, and excessive speeding at least 21 miles per hour over the limit. The sheriff's office says additional charges are pending. And an Elma man was arrested Friday night after an incident on Highway 9 near Decorah. The Winnesee County Sheriff's Office says 30-year-old Jack Frisbee was charged with the violation of a no-contact order. With news, I'm Darren Swenson.
0: 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Visitation will be today from 4 until 7 at the funeral home, and also 1 hour before the service at the funeral home on Wednesday. Coralie Bigley, 72 of Elma. Services to Norman Ford, 84 of DeCorville on Thursday at 11 at the Big Canoe Lutheran Church. Visitation begin at 10 before the service. Helm Soonholm is assisting the family. Norman Ford, 84 of Decorah. And services for William Bill Wenzel, 76, formerly of Ridgeway, will be held on Friday at 11 at the Henry Funeral Home in Cresco. Visitation begin at 9 before the service. William Bill Wenzel, 76, formerly of Ridgeway. 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
3: News. I'm Sue Gosman. President Trump taking his midterm blitz to Grand Island, Nebraska Monday, urging residents to vote Republican.
4: I've met all my promises. All my promises. If Republicans win the House of Representatives and the Senate, I am going to give all adult citizens in the United States of America $5,000.
3: Concern in Russia after a lab technician dies. Here's Fox's Jillian Turner.
5: A lab worker involved in an accident at a Siberian plague research institute has died from a mysterious illness. Health officials believe the 28-year-old Russian woman was exposed to pneumonic plague.
3: Pneumonic plague is treatable with antibiotics if caught early. And televangelist Jim Baker, who resigned amid sex and financial scandals in the 1980s, has died. He was 86. America's listening to Fox News.
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0: All right, there goes the alarm. Good morning, everybody, and welcome to Tuesday, 6th day of October here in 2026. It's going to be a sunny and a little windy here today. Temperature will get up to near 77. Could see some wind gusts up to near 20-25 miles per hour here this afternoon. Clear tonight, 53. Sunny on Wednesday, 73. Overnight low, 48. Thursday, sunshine, 68 degrees. Overnight low down to 46. And the weekend, also looking sunny and dry. Starting off for football Friday, sunshine and 70. Saturday, sunshine, 76. And Sunday, sunshine, 77. Next chance of showers looks like here on Monday. Sunrise this morning will take place here in an hour at 7:10. Sun will set tonight at 6:40. Humidity at 72%. Right now, clear sky. Wind south at 9. Once again, 55 degrees at 6:11 in the morning. I'm Les Hoskelson. Now we'll join us here in a bit. Time to get rolling, everybody. Opening up this hour, George Harrison, Europe, and Men at Work. Have yourself a fabulous day. Combines are rolling. Bean fields coming out. Motorists, be aware. Farmers, take a break. Have a great, great fall harvest.

No, that's not Roy Orbison. That's Mr. Van Halen talking about you there this morning. Pretty woman. Good morning. Hey, National 4-H Week. A big salute to all the 4-H'ers. I was in 4-H. We've had 4-H'ers in here. I tell you what, we got many, many all throughout our listening audience. They definitely proved themselves there at the fairs. It's your week all the way through Saturday. All the leaders, all the parents that are involved with 4-H, thank you for what you do. Way to go, kids. All right. Oh, by the way, too, I want to say congratulations to Bob and Robbie Jewell. They received last evening the 2026 Iowa Leopold Conservation Award. Congratulations to the Jewell Farm. Almost in the city limits, but not quite. Just, of course, on the Poline Road, 1,600-acre farm. And they raise pastured pork, which is sort of interesting. Yeah, out there with the alfalfa and the grass. And large beef herd and, of course, organic turkeys. And a lot of organic crops, corn, alfalfa, and beans. All right, congratulations to the Jewell family, Bob and Robbie. Congratulations, and to all the people that help them on the farm. Pretty timely here, too, during Ag Appreciation Week next week, the 11th through the 17th. All right, good job, boys and family, Jewell family. Let's see, what other reasons to party here today? Mad Hatter Day, sort of the April Fool's Day, without any pranks, okay? Just to celebrate silliness, I guess. Plus Size Appreciation Day. I recognize that. German American Day. Physician Assistant Day. Honoring those people that order you to remove your clothes and then to put on the gown. Ties in the back, right? Come and Take It Day here today. Something that always that you wanted. Go ahead. Come and take it here today. Maybe going back to the neighbor and taking back that lawnmower. Or a snowblower that they borrowed and forgot to return, right? Noodle Day here today. I love them. Coaches Day. We've all had a good coach. Probably got a good coach there. Maybe at your workplace there, too. World Cerebral Palsy Day here today. Garlic Lovers Day today. The Stinky Rose. And it's also National Taco Day. Oh, man. Love them. And it's National Fruit at Work Day. Probably work with a few fruit cakes, right? Pretty timely there, too, as the FFA kids around the area are celebrating their fruit, cashews, and candy sales that are going on here, too, right now. Buy some. All right? All right. Here's Europe. Oh, by the way, the golden word phrase this week. East Side Body, where they take care of customers, not just cars. Located there on the east of Decorah on 802 Summer Street. Insurance experts, they work with them. They work directly with your insurance company. Had a deer hit? They bring it to Eastside Body and they'll get it back and running for you. All right. Again, the phrase to win the money, the cash. $104.70 going out each week on the Golden Word Contest.

0: not just cars. 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
1: All right.
0: Now, remember where you put it, near your phone, when you're calling on Friday. All right, sometime we give that away between 6 a.m. and 6 p.m. All right, here's Europe. And then I'm going to run down the birthdays that we've got already here in anniversaries this morning. If you're celebrating and haven't called, do so now, 382-CAVE-HIKE.

Europe. And final countdown. As the months click off, can you believe it's already October 6th? Let's grab that birthday list here this morning. Colton Wurgis celebrating here today. Hunter McGee. We have John Kern Sr. over there in Waukon. Happy birthday, John. Ashton Towns' birthday here today. Party up at Dorchester. Jim Brennan down there in Lansing. Happy birthday. Sharon Strain. Rusty Cook. Isaac Franzen, Jody Webb, Dan Knight, Colin Holm, and Arla Kafka. That's the birthdays. We've got just as many anniversaries here this morning. Jim and Barb Holstrom, Reagan and Jackie Becker, Dale and Jody Ellickson, 21 years. Dalton and Nancy Hackman,

0: We got Steve and Heather Brokaw, Laddie and Kyle Sindelar, 8 years, and Mark and Kathy Nelson of Decorum. Great start, everybody. We draw at 8:40.
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7: Mainly clear today with a high of 77. Southwest winds 10 to 15 miles an hour. Mainly clear tonight, 53. Daytime highs approaching 73. Tomorrow, mainly sunny skies. Sunshine mixed with clouds at times Thursday, with daytime highs approaching 68. 67 Friday. I'm meteorologist Derek Hite on 104.7 KVIK. Currently, it's 55 degrees.
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0: Nope, we didn't start the fire. Hey, got a new birthday from Fredericksburg calling in this morning. Annie Meyer, happy birthday. Also, I was on the phone with Jason Droppy down at the TJ Hunter's and the Tiki Bar. You heard the ribs ad, and you will coming up here too in just a bit. Final ribs at the Tiki Bar is this Wednesday, so don't put it off. Enjoy. Weather's going to be great. Absolutely perfect. Order those ribs, 538-4474. Pick them up. They'll be ready at 5 o'clock. And also, Drop, you said that Sunday will be, draining the swamp day. What is that? That's what they trying to drink the bar dry. Yeah, as they're going to be closing the Tiki Bar coming up here on the Sunday. All right, let's come on out and celebrate. Get down there Wednesday. The weather is absolutely perfect. All right, I've got a little AC/DC, a little Highway to Hell. If you're heading down the highway, you've probably got some vehicle. Maybe you got dirt on it. Maybe you got some oil from all of the construction that is going on. You never know what is tagged on the side of your vehicle. You should check it every time you drive because you never know. You never know. And a friend of mine that had a big oil spill on the side of their car yesterday. Where did they take it to get it cleaned up? Of course, the Typhoon Touchless Automatic Car Wash. Mr. Steve, of course, Spildy, the owner of that business right there on Montgomery Street next to Napa and Decora Tire. There's three bays where you can wash your vehicle if you wish, or if you're bringing in a skid steer or something of that sort. And the fourth bay, of course, is where the Typhoon Touchless Automatic Car Wash, the latest in technology, folks. Circular motion gets all that dirt and grime off your vehicle, and they use soft water every time. No recirculated water. That's why it gets so clean. Then they got the rainbow fire waxing. It is awesome. You know, it's really great. It's all open 24 hours a day. And maybe you want to get that vehicle protected here from the elements that'll be coming here in months. Well, just a few months, we better say. Yeah, you know, the salt, the brine. Yeah. Maybe get a detail worker, that ceramic finish done on your vehicle. Even UTVs, they do it. And by the way, UTVs will go through the Typhoon. Make sure you got an enclosed one, of course. And gift certificates are available there, too, the garages where they do the detail work. I got a $12 gift certificate here this morning. 382-5845 is the number. Looks like it's going to be you. Who's this?
1: This is Jeannie.
0: Jeannie with a J?
1: With a J.
0: With a J. All right, Jeannie, you swing by here and pick that up here within 30 days. Jeannie, have a great day.
1: You as well. Thank you.
0: You bet. Bye-bye. All right, you win the $15 car wash. Who's this?
2: Glenn.
0: All right, Glenn, good talking to you there last night. You have a great day.
2: Thank you, Les.
0: All right, recognize the voice there. And you're going to get the $18 car wash, Lisa Turtlewax finish over your vehicle. It's yours. Who's this?
3: Jane.
0: All right, Jane. Pick that up here within 30 days at the station. All right, Jane?
3: Okay, thank you.
0: You're welcome. All right, there we go. Jeannie, Glenn, and Jane winning coupons there to the Typhoon Touchless Automatic Car Wash. Steve's Car Care, Montgomery Street in Decorah. All right, Darren Swenson and Sports is next.

0: there we go. AC/DC at the sports time here this morning. Highway to Hell. The time, 6:43. All right, we got Decorah football as they travel to Mason City on the radio here with Randy Everson, Ryan Hogan, 7:30 right here on KVIK. 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Rakitic, Sean Lensing, and Rick Varney. Kingpin Entertainment Center. And also brought to you by Voltmer Electric, Dental Associates, Kirkby Welding and Machine, Fortress Floors of Iowa, Ben Lensing, along with Steve Fall Concrete and Construction, and Ryan's Repair and U-Haul. Just to mention a few of the many sponsors bringing you football on the radio here this fall here at KVIK. With sports, here's Darren Swenson.
1: The week number 6 high school football polls are out for this week. In the Radio Iowa poll, Crestwood is ranked 9th in the Class 2A end of things. And in the Iowa High School Athletic Association football rankings, two area teams are showing up in this week's 2A rankings. Crestwood is ranked 7th and Waukon is ranked 10th. The Iowa Association of Track Coaches is out with its cross-country rankings for the week. Team-wise, in the 3A boys poll, Decorah is 2nd. 3A girls, Decorah is 9th. The 2A girls poll, Waukon is 9th, MFL Marmac 11th, and Crestwood is 13th. In the 1A boys poll, Southwind is 11th, and in the 1A girls poll, Southwind is 4th. Individually, 7 area competitors are ranked this week. In the 1A boys poll, Hugh Conway of Southwind is 3rd. In the 2A girls poll, Alexis Dolman of Crestwood is 15th. Nora Davis of Waukon is 25th. Charlotte Meyer of MFL Marmac is 27th. And Sophie Glazier of New Hampton is 29th. In the 3A boys poll, Derek Hurdlichka of Decorah is 18th. And Clarence Nimrod of Decorah is 25th. Many area teams will be competing today at the Southwind Cross Country Invitational. One note in from the Southwind School District, they want to avoid any vehicle traffic on the grass at the Southwind Country Club. They will have an option for people to park at the Pivo Brewery in Kilmer, and they will provide shuttle buses to come out to the course. Parking fee will remain $5 per vehicle. School vehicles and handicap parking will remain at the course. The first shuttle bus will begin about 3:30 this afternoon, and the shuttle buses will continue until the awards are finished around 7 p.m. And former Mabel Canton Prep Sahara Morgan has been named the MIAC Volleyball Specialty Player of the Week. The Gustavus Adolphus sophomore setter totaled 79 assists in 8 sets, helping the Gusties to 2 conference wins last week. She also contributed 13 digs in the 2 victories. That's a look at sports for a Tuesday morning. I'm Darren Swenson.
0: Delicious mouth-watering ribs from the Tiki Bar in Lansing, Wednesdays. 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So reserve yours right now for this Wednesday by calling 563-538-4474. 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Enjoy! It's the Tiki Bar at the Marina north of the Lansing Bridge. And take note, this will be the final Wednesday for ribs at the Tiki Bar, plus Sunday, Drain the Swamp. The final day, Tiki Bar opening here in 2026.
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0: There's the boss,
1: Bruce Springsteen, this morning. Hey, boy, hungry. I'm thinking about those ribs. Final Wednesday at the Tiki Bar there in Lansing along the river. And the weather looks absolutely perfect to enjoy those ribs or pick them up. They're at 5 o'clock. Want to mention we rode the UTV ATV ride for the LA Communications fundraising ride here for the Winnesee County Sheriff's K-9 Unit and the Winnesee County Fair Association racing end of it. And I tell you what, most of it, if the weatherman cooperates here, it will be mostly off-road. Thanks to the Jules and Sextons and Kurt, their, of course, properties. Be respective. No horsing around, all right? But, boy, I tell you, we get a lot of great prizes that you can have a chance to win. And you can get yourself, of course, registered. Just go to any of our LA Communications Station's websites and then look for the 5th Annual UTV ATV Ride and get yourself signed up. We'll be meeting at the Winnesee County Fairgrounds in the Henning Building, 10 o'clock, a week from this Saturday, the 17th. All right, got it? Make a date. Have some fun. Okay, NASCAR trivia here this morning. Chase Briscoe, the winner at Las Vegas, his first win at Vegas. A little lot of laps, what, 175 laps? And his second win of 2026. What's really hard to believe when I look at the calendar, we have 5 weeks of racing left. That's it. And the season's over. 5 more Chase races. Charlotte coming up this weekend. All right, this morning got a chance to win a Grizzly Big Bright Orange 20-ounce Grip Cup. They got all kinds of colors. That's the new color that we're giving away here for 2026. You can go to their website and see all that they have to offer, like all kinds of coolers, hard side, soft side, grip cups of all different shapes and sizes. New colors, like I said, the bright orange one that we've got here, they're going to be given away. If you want to see how they look when you customize it there, maybe with your company logo or special event, just go to grizzlycoolers.com and then click on the custom link. All right, Briscoe, he'll be on the show tonight at 6 on NASCAR Live here on KBIK. Larson was second, Reddick was third, Cindric fourth, and Blaney was fifth. One of those 5 drivers actually finished the race sliding across the grass, across the finish line. Which one of those 5 did that? Slid across the finish line in the grass, sideways. Was it? Well, we know it wasn't Briscoe. But was it Larson, Reddick, Cindric, or Blaney? One of those. For the Grizzly Cup this morning, call me, 382-5845. First one to give me the answer. I gave you the multiple choice, so anybody going to have a chance to win. But to one of those drivers, Larson, Reddick, Cindric, or Blaney, literally past the finish line, sliding sideways in the grass. Who was it? Yeah, good morning. Who was it?
2: Cindric.
1: Reddick?
2: Cindric?
1: Frederick?
2: Cindric.
1: No. Wasn't Cindric. Right. Nope. It wasn't Cindric. But now it's between Reddick and Blaney. Or Larson. Which one?
2: Blaney.
1: No. See, I'm testing you guys to see who's watching the race. Yeah. Who slid across the grass at the finish line?
3: Tyler Reddick.
1: Yeah, Reddick. Reddick is right. You've got the Grizzly Cup. Who's this?
3: Justin.
1: Justin, stop by here and pick that up here within 30 days. 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
5: 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Sounds terrifying? Not to Nate Wellems. Wellems is the radical left's pick for attorney general. He never once prosecuted a criminal, and you can't trust him to keep Iowa safe. In the Iowa House, Wellems voted against mandatory monitoring for convicted sex offenders after release from prison. That's right. Wellems opposed requiring child molesters to wear electronic monitoring devices after they leave prison. Think about that. A convicted predator could move into your neighborhood, near schools, near your kids. And if Nate Wellems had his way, no one would know. No wonder Iowa law enforcement overwhelmingly opposes Wellems. Nate Wellems. Too liberal to keep Iowa safe. Paid for by Bird for Iowa.
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5: Mainly clear today with a high of 77. Southwest winds 10 to 15 miles an hour. Mainly clear tonight, 53. Daytime highs approaching 73. Tomorrow, mainly sunny skies. Sunshine mixed with clouds at times Thursday, with daytime highs approaching 68. 67 Friday. I'm meteorologist Derek Hike on 104.7 KVIK. Currently, it's 55 degrees. Awesome.

0: Creedence Clearwater Revival up to news time here. Traveling band. Hey, 4-H week all the way through Saturday. Great job. 4-H'ers here all throughout our listening audience. Well, the combines are rolling. Beans are coming out. Motorists, be aware. They're going to be working late in the fields and throughout the day and the night. So, farmers, you take a break here, too. Have a great, safe fall harvest. This morning, got a clear sky, not hardly a cloud in the sky. 55 degrees. 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Here's Darren Swenson.
1: A date has been set for the opening of the new Mississippi River Bridge between Lansing and DeSoto.
2: That we're going to be opening the bridge to traffic on November 6th in the afternoon. So about a month, and people get to experience the bridge firsthand.
1: Clayton Burke with the Iowa Department of Transportation was asked how that date was determined.
2: So that's based on the contractor's schedule and getting all the work done necessary to make sure that the bridge is ready to open and that it's safe to open. So there's still some work on the roadway and some work removing the work structures from the truss, and then the bridge will be ready.
1: Burke says this project is an example of great collaboration between all parties involved.
2: I think it's a good example of how relationships can be established to function efficiently. And on some major projects, you see where those relationships fall apart and people start pointing fingers at each other and nothing gets done. But here on this project, we had some significant issues. But instead of doing the finger pointing and saying, hey, this is your fault, you fix it. No, it's your fault, you fix it. We just worked together and we came up with a collaborative solution every time that the bridge moved. And then when we couldn't proceed any further with the existing bridge, we worked together to figure out, well, if we demolish the existing bridge, how fast can we build the new bridge? And then we got the work done.
1: Originally, the bridge was scheduled to be open next spring. Burke also credited a good weather summer for the progress on the project. A Decorah man was arrested following a Thursday night incident. Authorities say around 7:45 that evening, a sheriff's deputy noticed a vehicle turn onto Canoe Ridge Road without signaling, and the vehicle accelerated and pulled away. Authorities say the deputy located the vehicle near the intersection of Canoe Ridge Road and Landmeyer Road after it struck a power pole. The sheriff's office says the driver, 30-year-old Seth Schmidt, returned and surrendered to the deputy but failed to comply with repeated commands. Authorities say Schmidt was charged with possession of a controlled substance, interference with official acts, failure to reduce speed to a reasonable and proper rate, and excessive speeding at least 21 miles per hour over the limit. The sheriff's office says additional charges are pending. And an Elma man was arrested Friday night after an incident on Highway 9 near Decorah. The Winnesee County Sheriff's Office says 30-year-old Jack Frisbee was charged with the violation of a no-contact order. With news, I'm Darren Swenson.
0: 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Visitation will be today from 4 until 7 at the funeral home, and also 1 hour before the service at the funeral home on Wednesday. Coralie Bigley, 72 of Elma. Services of Norman Ford, 84 of Decorah, will be on Thursday at 11 at the Big Canoe Lutheran Church. 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Norman Ford, 84 of Decorah. And services for William Bill Wenzel, 76, formerly of Ridgeway, will be held on Friday at 11 at the Hinderdick Funeral Home in Cresco. Visitation begin at 9 before the service. William Bill Wenzel, 76, formerly of Ridgeway. 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
3: Fox News. I'm CJ Papa. Early voting begins today in Indiana, New Mexico, and Wyoming. President Trump rallying voters in Grand Island, Nebraska.
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3: Today, the commander-in-chief visits a defense technology company in Baltimore. Secretary of State Marco Rubio begins a three-nation NATO tour in Iceland. He's also stopping in Greece and Portugal. Trade unions joining a student-led protest across France today. It's called the Day of Mobilization, disrupting up to 1,800 schools. They're angry over understaffing, overcrowded classrooms, and dilapidated buildings. 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
0: Well, we got a great dry week here, perfect for the fall harvest to happening. Sunshine today, 77. It's going to be a little breezy. Wind gusts up to near 25 miles per hour out of the south. Here this afternoon, down to 53 tonight. Wednesday, sunshine 73, overnight low 48. Thursday, sunshine at 68, overnight low down to 46. Football Friday, sunshine at 70, low down to 54. Saturday, looks like sunshine 76, breezy. And then Sunday, wow, look at this, almost near 80, 77. Our expected high, next chance of any rain looks like on Monday. Sunrise this morning took place here as we speak, 7:10, and the sun will set tonight at 6:40, humidity at 72%, winds out of the south at about 9 miles per hour. It's a gorgeous morning. Little light jacket, sweatshirt weather here. 55 degrees right now at 7-Eleven on a Tuesday with Les and Nell and Paul McCartney and Wings.

0: John Cougar Mellencamp at 7:18 on a gorgeous looking Tuesday. It looks like an absolutely fabulous week. A lot of harvesting going on. I know a lot of beans came out yesterday. So farmers, take a break. Have a safe fall harvest. Motorists, be alert of all, of course, of the activity out there in the country. Be safe. 4-H week now here all the way through Saturday.
1: Yeah, we got a lot of great 4-Hers. They're actually in
0: perfect.
1: The studio as we speak.
0: Perfect.
1: Ready to talk.
0: Yep. All right. 4-H week, everybody. Ag Appreciation Week next week.
1: Sweet.
0: I want to mention congratulations to Bob and Robbie Jewell receiving the 2026 Iowa Leopold Conservation
1: Award.
0: That is
1: the neatest thing, isn't it? And what a cool video. If you haven't watched it, definitely.
0: 1,600-acre farm. Thanks to the Jewell family and actually Sexton's and the Kurt family and maybe some others. But those three families are helping us out with our LA Communications UTV ride.
1: That's
0: right now.
1: Gorgeous.
0: We rode it Saturday with some friends. Let me tell you, most of it will be off-road if the weatherman cooperates. That's the key thing, long as it's dry. But what a great ride. We go through a little stream that is sort of exciting and a little thrill seeker there for some. And we found out in the middle of the woods an old road bed that
1: I did not realize, and the bridge
0: and everything's there.
1: Yeah, that's cool.
0: The trail goes right over the road bed that was there years ago. It's totally grown over now, but anyway, it's a great ride. Just go to any of our station's web pages and click on the, of course, 5th Annual ATV-UTV ride. It's October 17th. And get yourself signed up. Yeah, we've got a lot of prizes and stuff. We've got a great meal thanks to Lynch families that we're going to be serving. Oh, some pork loin.
1: Mm-mm. Good stuff. Yep. There you go.
0: It's going to be a great day. Let's hope the weatherman will cooperate.
1: You'll be all right.
0: Oh, yeah.
1: You've always had nice weather for this ride.
0: We have been pretty good.
1: God has always smiled on you, so maybe he just really likes your ride less.
0: And the leaves are actually...
1: it's just beautiful.
0: They're back actually about a week later than normal, so it should be a perfect week for all of you leaf watchers. So spread
1: leaf
0: the word.
1: Keepers.
0: National Taco Day here today. I love tacos. I like the jalapenos, but I like everything else on them.
1: tomatoes,
0: the lettuce, the onion. You can have my jalapenos.
1: Yep.
0: But anyway, enjoy some tacos there
1: good
0: today.
1: Idea.
0: Mad Hatter Day here today, sort of the April Fools without any pranks. All right, just silliness. That's it. Plus Size Appreciation Day. I certainly can feel that one. Yeah. Anyway, you still always look gorgeous, no matter if you wear the plus sizes, you know.
1: I guess so.
0: Right.
1: I don't know. They're just hadn't been a better name.
0: Gorgeous, handsome. German America Day here today. You know, Albert Einsteins, Lou Gehrig's, John Steinbeck, Levi Strauss, you know.
1: Yeah, for sure.
0: Physician's Assistant Day, honoring the people who order you to take off all of your clothes and put them on the gown and make sure the tie is in back, right? That's difficult. Why didn't they just
1: take care of your health
0: put Verauco on that instead of trying to tie the damn thing?
1: You know, Les, I'm not really sure. It's a great question. I totally agree.
0: Yeah.
1: Now,
0: I have to put it on backwards, and then I sort of just do the little merry-go-round spin, you know, so it goes to the back.
1: Oh, that's hilarious.
0: Yeah.
1: That's how
0: you do it? Well, it's a heck of a lot easier. It is.
1: Well, okay.
0: It's still a struggle. Anyway, come and take it day here today, something that you always want to hear. Go ahead, I guess, take it. In other words, go back over to the neighbor there that he borrowed maybe your snowblower last winter and never returned it.
1: So take it back.
0: Go ahead and take it back here today. Noodle Day, I love noodles.
1: Oh, same.
0: Me too. Any way, every way.
1: Absolutely.
0: Yep. Coaches Day, we've all had a good coach.
1: Absolutely,
0: maybe in school, maybe probably at your workplace. All right. World Cerebral Palsy Day here today.
1: Oh, okay.
0: And Garlic Lover's Day today. I like garlic. The Stinky Rose.
1: I love garlic.
0: Yep.
1: So good.
0: Mm. And also, it is National Fruit at Work Day. How timely with all of the...
1: Fruit at work?
0: Yeah, well, you probably work with some fruitcakes.
1: Well, that's what I was wondering. Okay, apples.
0: I think they're talking about, actually, because the FFA kids are selling now the fruit and apples and candies.
1: Oh, I did hear that.
0: I already ordered my famous cashews. I mean, they are the best cashews in the world.
1: How many boxes could I get you through for a whole 12 months?
0: 10.
1: It's 10 boxes?
0: 10. I've got about two left, so it's going to be just time perfect. Yep, exactly. And they are good.
1: Good job, Les.
0: They are good cashews. Support the FFA kids.
1: Absolutely.
0: All right. 4-H kids coming up in just a bit.
1: Yes. Okay.

0: 7:26 with Eric Clapton here on a gorgeous looking Tuesday. I mean, these days are perfect.
1: Oh, it's so beautiful.
0: A lot of combines rolling in the bean fields. Again, motorists, please pay attention with big machinery out there on the roadways. And farmers, take a break. Take a break. Got a good week here. Maybe a little rain on Monday. That'll give you a little break.
1: Yeah.
0: They're going to be going strong. Well, Oracle, the co-founder, Larry Wilson.
1: Okay.
0: Boss of the year.
1: What?
0: Boss of the year.
1: Okay. How'd you not get on that list? You should have been on that list.
0: Well,
1: what's the matter with us?
0: Because I didn't buy 8 homes. That's what this guy did.
1: What?
0: Yeah, Larry Ellison, the co-founder of Oracle, bought 8 homes in Florida subdivision for nearly $10 million to house his staff.
1: Oh,
0: who
1: work
0: for his family.
1: Wow.
0: Well, that should cover the Christmas bonus, I would think, huh? Holy mackerel. But
1: don't start sweating. No. I don't need you to buy me a home. It's okay.
0: Tell me if I'm crazy. Would you want me to have the spare keys to your house?
1: Not a chance.
0: No.
1: Not a chance. You know I love you,
0: think
1: man,
0: about
1: but
0: that.
1: Not even a chance.
0: Make myself welcome, yeah.
1: Anyway, oh, yeah, I would not like that at all. So can I add, what's Oracle? What is that? Do I know what Oracle is?
0: No, we'll have to look it up here and stuff. I mean, I've heard it.
1: Wasn't an Oracle a Greek?
0: I thought it was an eyeglass company or something. We'll find out.
1: Let's see. Oh, it's a software company.
0: Yeah.
1: Okay, so they're the ones who are
0: yeah, like I told you, it's an
1: better
0: eye company. Yeah, you're staring at it. It's on the web. It's on the computer.
1: Well, isn't an Oracle in like mythology the guy who you would go to tell the future, right? So
0: I don't know. Anyway, he owns 10 houses or 8 houses now. But anyway.
1: Yeah, I don't think.
0: $10 million.
1: That feels like a lot of pressure.
0: Yeah, nice
1: your
0: Christmas bonus,
1: your
0: like I said.
1: Ooh.
0: Anyway. Hey, you've got a bunch of birthdays here. Colton and Wurgis is celebrating here today.
1: And Hunter McGee, happy birthday.
0: And over there in Waukon, John Kurt Sr., happy birthday.
1: And Ashton Town, happy birthday.
0: Jim Brennan down there in Lansing.
1: Sharon Strain.
0: Annie Meyer from Fredericksburg.
1: And Rusty Cook, happy birthday.
0: Isaac Franzen.
1: Jody Webb.
0: Dan Knight.
1: And Colin Holm.
0: And Arla Kaff. Now the anniversaries, Jim and Barbara Holstrom.
1: And down in Oshin, Regan and Jackie Becker. Happy anniversary, you guys.
0: Stephen Heather Brokaw.
1: And Dale and Jody Ellickson celebrating 21. Happy anniversary.
0: Things aren't quite, they're in the hollow today.
1: Not
0: I bet
1: this
0: you.
1: Morning, no. I'll

0: Laddie and Kyle Sindelar, 8 years.
1: And Dalton and Macy Hackman.
0: And Mark and Kathy Nelson of Decorum. Goodness. All right, we got some 4-H kids coming up here right
1: Riley
0: after
1: and
0: the
1: Brindley.
0: Weather.
1: They'll be right here.
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10: Mainly clear today with a high of 77. Southwest winds 10 to 15 miles an hour. Mainly clear tonight, 53. Daytime highs approaching 73. Tomorrow, mainly sunny skies. Sunshine mixed with clouds at times Thursday, with daytime highs approaching 68. 67 Friday. I'm meteorologist Derek Height on 104.7 KVIK. Currently, it's 55 degrees.
0: And the time right now is 7:33. As I said, I've got some guests in the studios. Not just some guests, two beautiful girls here that are going to tell us about National 4-H Week. Introduce yourselves, and then we're going to tell the story about 4-H.
11: I'm Miley Hogeman.
12: And I'm Brindley Linderbaum.
0: Good morning, girls. Thanks for coming in. National 4-H Week. We have a lot of 4-Hers here in our community. I was in 4-H, believe it or not, back in the day. But still going strong. How many clubs are there? Do you guys know?
12: quite a few.
0: I didn't mean to stump you.
11: I could jump in there.
0: Yeah.
11: We have 12 clubs in Winnesee County.
0: 12 clubs. All right, tell us, what are we going to do to celebrate the 4-H week?
12: So the Winnesee County Council, we've been to a 4th grade classroom already, but we're going to come visit some more 4th grade classrooms this week.
13: There's also a hay bale decorating contest that you can do as families or clubs, and then we pick one club and one family to win it.
0: I remember, I decorated a hay bale as a joke to one of my friends one time who painted it orange and then painted a nice face on the front of it. But yeah, they make pretty cool, of course, decorations. Now, if somebody wants to do that, they need to notify you, right, that they've put one together, right?
11: Yes, if they participate, they should let us know. I think most of our designs are created already. Most of them are put up on Sunday.
0: All right, perfect. Little challenge there if you want to still put one together, right? What else we got going on? We want new kids to join.
12: Yeah.
0: Yep. Ages, therefore 4-H.
12: There's 257 4th through 12th graders and 113 K through 3rd graders.
0: All right. A lot of 4-H'ers are also FFA kids too, right? It pretty much coincides a lot here together this day and age. But 4-H is a lot of fun, a lot of different projects, always fun at the fair and other activities, judging contests that you could travel around to different locations. Anything else we should touch on? Just be a 4-H kid.
12: Yeah.
0: Yep. Have fun. All right, girls, thanks for coming in. Anything else, though?
12: No.
0: You're speechless. All right. Have a great week at school and a good 4-H week, all right? Thanks for coming in.
12: Yes, thank you.
0: You're welcome.

0: No, that wasn't the Beach Boys. That was David Lee Roth, Little California Girls. The time is 7:39. 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Driving the number 19 Bass Pros for Joe Gibbs Racing, his second win of 2026. 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All right, Darren, take it away.
1: Week number 6 high school football polls are out for this week. In the Radio Iowa poll, Crestwood is ranked 9th in the Class 2A end of things. And in the Iowa High School Athletic Association football rankings, two area teams are showing up in this week's 2A rankings. Crestwood is ranked 7th and Waukon is ranked 10th. The Iowa Association of Track Coaches is out with its cross-country rankings for the week. Team-wise, in the 3A boys poll, Decorah is 2nd. 3A girls, Decorah is 9th. The 2A girls poll, Waukon is 9th, MFL Marmac 11th, and Crestwood is 13th. In the 1A boys poll, Southwind is 11th, and in the 1A girls poll, Southwind is 4th. Individually, 7 area competitors are ranked this week. In the 1A boys poll, Hugh Conway of Southwind is 3rd. In the 2A girls poll, Alexis Dolman of Crestwood is 15th. Nora Davis of Waukon is 25th. Charlotte Meyer of MFL Marmac is 27th. And Sophie Glazier of New Hampton is 29th. In the 3A boys poll, Derek Hurdlichka of Decorah is 18th. And Clarence Nimrod of Decorah is 25th. Many area teams will be competing today at the Southwind Cross Country Invitational. One note in from the Southwind School District, they want to avoid any vehicle traffic on the grass at the Southwind Country Club. They will have an option for people to park at the Pivo Brewery in Kilmer, and they will provide shuttle buses to come out to the course. Parking fee will remain $5 per vehicle. School vehicles and handicap parking will remain at the course. The first shuttle bus will begin about 3:30 this afternoon, and the shuttle buses will continue until the awards are finished around 7 p.m. And former Mabel Canton Prep Sahara Morgan has been named the MIAC Volleyball Specialty Player of the Week. The Gustavus Adolphus sophomore setter totaled 79 assists in 8 sets, helping the Gusties to 2 conference wins last week. She also contributed 13 digs in the 2 victories. That's a look at sports for a Tuesday morning. I'm Darren Swenson.
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0: Simon, Kona Krill, 7:49 in the morning. We're going to check the markets here in just a minute. Going to talk with Jesse Mossman out at the Decorah Sales Commission. Going to recap of how things went yesterday, what's coming up here tomorrow. All brought to you by Farm Bureau Insurance here in Decorah, Koshatka Farm Equipment in Protivin, and PC Advisory Services in Waucoma, where I've got Dustin Guy with me on the phone. Good morning, Dustin.
1: Good morning, Les. How are you doing today?
0: Doing great. Wow. Like we were talking before we went on air here that the combines, man, going full bore there yesterday. So motorists, be alert, and farmers, take a break, but have a safe fall harvest.
1: Absolutely. Running pedal to the metal probably all through the night here after all the rain that we got. Things are drying out over the next couple of days. Got about a week window. It's going to happen fast.
0: You bet. You bet. Be safe. And, hey, if we want to, farmers, call us with some of the yields you're seeing out there. I'm sort of curious as to what the beans are coming in at. So go ahead and give either Dustin a call or give myself a call. All right. Let's see how things are shaping up here for a Tuesday.
1: All right. Corn price action up 4 to 5 cents so far this morning. Futures closed out yesterday. Contracts down half a penny in the nearby December. USDA reporting private export sale of 130,000 metric tons. Monday's crop progress report showing 83% of the crop as seen as mature of October 4th. Harvest at 23% complete. That's 4 percentage points behind the average pace. Condition ratings also down 3% to 54%. Good to excellent. USDA weekly export inspections report tallied corn exports just shy of 1.4 million metric tons. That was down 20% week over week, but 13% higher than the same time last year. And agro estimates of Brazilian first corn crop at 38% planted as of last Thursday. That was behind 40% for the same time last year. Over in soybeans, market looking with to open the day with a little bit of strength, 8 to 9 cent gains this morning. Futures pulled back off of some early double-digit gains yesterday, closing only fractionally to 3 cents higher across most contracts. National average cash bean price up 2 1/4, 12.25 1/4. A crop progress report, 85% of the crop seen as dropping leaves. Harvest at 25% complete, now 7 percentage points behind normal, and conditions were down 1% to 57%. Good to excellent. Exports for last week showed 1.1 million metric tons of soybeans moved. That was up 54% from the week prior, but down slightly from year over year. And over in livestock, wholesale demand perspective, despite the 15% decline in fed cattle slaughter, choice and choice cutout following the week was up 3% year over year. Beef and pork supply rebounding from last week. Looking for products to be up a little bit here this morning, heading into midweek for live cattle. Futures looking for a bit of a rebound, mix of 50 cents higher. Lean hogs, similar story, continuing to trade near support levels with products picking up a little bit of pace. Look for a quiet trade, mix to 50 cents higher in the lean hog market as well. 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This is Dustin Guy with PCI Advisory Services on KBIK.
0: All right, thank you, Dustin. Hey, and enjoy this great weather, all right? Talk to you tomorrow.
1: I will. You too, Les. Thank you.
0: You bet.
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5: 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Market cows traded from 90 to 123. High yielding cows 123 to 147. 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For further information on these sales, call us here at the barn at 563-382-4203. 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
10: Daytime highs approaching 77 today under mainly sunny skies. Winds out of the southwest 10 to 15 miles an hour. Mainly clear skies tonight. Lows around 53. Mainly clear skies tomorrow. High temperatures reach up to 73. A mix of clouds and sun Thursday with highs around 68. 69 Friday. I'm meteorologist Derek Kite on 104.7 KVIK. Currently 55.
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0: Milwaukee. Bernana told the line at the news time here at 8 o'clock. Hey, don't forget to perch out feed. One last time here, 2026. Dave Sockwood and myself will be on the grill up at the Elks Lodge coming up this Friday night. You're all welcome. Don't have to be a member. It's open to the public, everybody. Serving, of course, the thick cut Iowa chop and potato, sweet corn and squash. And homemade desserts, serving from 5 until 7 o'clock, $17 for the entire meal. Can't beat it. Come on down and watch the football game there, too, as DeCourt plays at Mason City. We'll have it on the TVs. Check it out. Friday night, Elks Lodge in DeCora, that pork chop feed. The final one for 2026. 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Going to be opening up here that first week in November. 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They do it the best. With the pledge this morning, Addie Barth, 3 years old.
1: It's like a ranger, that is like the United States of America and the Republic for which it stands, one nation under God, indivisible, with liberty and justice for all.
0: Great job, Addie. Taught very well. Grandma, I bet you maybe helped you with that pledge. News this hour brought to you by O'Neill Financial, John People, just down the street from our studios, Freeston Associate Realtors, Paramount Insurance Group in Kelmer, and DuTrack Community Credit Union of DeCora. Here's Darren Swenson.
2: A date has been set for the opening of the new Mississippi River Bridge between Lansing and DeSoto.
3: That we're going to be opening the bridge to traffic on November 6th in the afternoon. So about a month, and people get to experience the bridge firsthand.
2: Clayton Burke with the Iowa Department of Transportation was asked how that date was determined.
3: So that's based on the contractor's schedule and getting all the work done necessary to make sure that the bridge is ready to open and that it's safe to open. So there's still some work on the roadway and some work removing the work structures from the truss, and then the bridge will be ready.
2: Burke says this project is an example of great collaboration between all parties involved.
3: I think it's a good example of how relationships can be established to function efficiently. And on some major projects, you see where those relationships fall apart and people start pointing fingers at each other and nothing gets done. But here on this project, we had some significant issues. But instead of doing the finger pointing and saying, hey, this is your fault, you fix it. No, it's your fault, you fix it. We just worked together and we came up with a collaborative solution every time that the bridge moved. And then when we couldn't proceed any further with the existing bridge, we worked together to figure out, well, if we demolish the existing bridge, how fast can we build the new bridge? And then we got the work done.
2: Originally, the bridge was scheduled to be open next spring. Burke also credited a good weather summer for the progress on the project. A DeCora man was arrested following a Thursday night incident. Authorities say around 7:45 that evening, a sheriff's deputy noticed a vehicle turn onto Canoe Ridge Road without signaling, and the vehicle accelerated and pulled away. Authorities say the deputy located the vehicle near the intersection of Canoe Ridge Road and Landmeyer Road after it struck a power pole. The sheriff's office says the driver, 30-year-old Seth Schmidt, returned and surrendered to the deputy but failed to comply with repeated commands. Authorities say Schmidt was charged with possession of a controlled substance, interference with official acts, failure to reduce speed to a reasonable and proper rate, and excessive speeding at least 21 miles per hour over the limit. The sheriff's office says additional charges are pending. And an Elma man was arrested Friday night after an incident on Highway 9 near Decorah. The Winnesee County Sheriff's Office says 30-year-old Jack Frisbee was charged with the violation of a no-contact order. With news, I'm Darren Swenson.
0: 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Visitation will be today from 4 until 7 at the funeral home, and also 1 hour before the service at the funeral home on Wednesday. Coralie Bigley, 72 of Elma. Services of Norman Ford, 84 of Decorah, will be held on Thursday at 11 at the Big Canoe Lutheran Church. Visitation begin at 10 before the service. 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Norman Ford, 84 of Decorah. And services for William Bill Wenzel, 76, formerly of Ridgeway, will be held on Friday at 11 at the Hinderdick Funeral Home in Cresco. Visitation begin at 9 before the service. William Bill Wenzel, 76, formerly of Ridgeway. 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
4: News. I'm Gianna Gelosi. Medical authorities around the globe monitoring a potential plague situation developing in Russia.
5: This comes after the death of a 28-year-old woman who worked in an anti-plague laboratory. Local outlets report that she became infected after a test tube containing the pneumonic plague pathogen broke.
4: That's Fox's Douglas Ader. The WHO and Russian officials say she died of severe pneumonia of an undetermined origin. President Trump now revealing a threat led the U.S. to pull about a dozen B-1 bombers stationed at a British airbase used by U.S. forces to conduct operations against Iran.
6: We had a threat, and if we're going to be threatened, we'll just move them, and that sort of alleviates that. And we actually know the people that made the threat, and they've got themselves in a big trouble.
4: It comes about a week after the arrest of 5 men on suspicion of planning an attack. 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
0: Well, it's going to be a nice sunny week here starting out today. Temperature around 77. It's going to be a bit breezy, though, here today. Wind gusts up to near 25 miles per hour out of the south. Clear tonight to 53. Sunny tomorrow, 73. Thursday, sunshine, 68. And the weekend looking very nice. Sunny on Friday, 70. Sunny on Saturday, 76. Sunny on Sunday at 77 degrees. Wow. Gotta love it. Winds out of the south at 9. Sunshine. And we're stuck right there at 55 degrees. Little shirt. Sweater. Hoodie. Weather. Keep cool, everybody.

0: George Thorogood, Bad to the Bone. And I'm going to send that song out to our president's motorcade, Trump's motorcade.
1: Okay.
0: They're clocked at 100 miles per hour last week, traveling in the state of Texas and through Oklahoma.
1: Oh, gosh.
0: Now, they were issued a speeding ticket.
1: Good job.
0: And then, of course, he immediately pardoned himself, so it's all over. But, you know, don't they know that going fast like that, 100 miles per hour, burns a lot of fuel? And don't they realize that fuel is darn expensive right now?
1: Yeah, but, right.
0: Anyway, 100 miles per hour.
1: That seems like...
0: Yeah. Anyway.
1: A bad choice.
0: Interesting story that I was reading there this morning. You might catch it there in the news here too today. If you can catch up with them, I guess.
1: If you can catch up with them, exactly.
0: Hey, water cooler question now brought to you by our good friend Dr. David Gehling there on the west side of Decorah. Encouraging all of you farmers to have a safe fall harvest. But if you spend a lot of time, which a lot of you will, in those combines, you sort of, you know, kneel over a little bit, not kneel, but bend over a little bit, driving those tractors and getting on and off the tractors to unload, of course, the grains. You may throw your back out a little bit or something out of adjustment to your shoulder, you know, your arm. Yeah, well, you called the doc. He'll have you, of course, getting through that fall harvest without any pain. Here's his number to call, 563-382-0700. And, oh, I was going to tell you this.
1: Oh, boy.
0: Dane, no.
1: Yeah.
0: Dane is officially a young adult now.
1: He is.
0: Yeah, he had to buy four tires for his pickup yesterday all at once.
1: That's a painful one.
0: I had to throw that in. He's in school, but yeah.
1: Those,
0: four tires.
1: You know, it's maintenance and it's needed, but man, that is a bill that hurts.
0: Yeah. Okay, here's our question from yesterday.
1: Job, Dane.
0: If you're average, he knows now, you'll do this before 11 a.m. today. What are you going to do before 11 a.m. here today?
1: Okay, call in on the water cooler question. Say your first cuss word. Make sure your dishes are done. Take a shower, exercise, or wish it was the weekend.
0: I can't believe nobody said have a chocolate chip cookie.
1: Well, I guess they didn't.
0: I think Dimitri probably has a snickerdoodle, maybe. I'm not for sure. But anyway.
1: Maybe so.
0: I guess the answer is somebody are going to swear.
1: Oh, before
0: 11 o'clock.
1: Yeah, probably.
0: Wow.
1: It's possible.
0: Stress at workplace. Or maybe at home, I guess.
1: I was going to say, I don't usually wait till I've gotten to work.
0: Dane was probably swearing at his tires.
1: Oh, yeah.
0: Anyway, but swear. People will do that here before 11 o'clock here today.
1: Percentage?
0: There's not a percentage.
1: Oh, it just says if you're average. Okay.
0: If you're average.
1: Well.
0: Which probably includes most.
1: Yeah.
0: Yeah, especially when you're driving. Those, road rages. Yeah.
1: Well, the roads are terrible.
0: My
1: friend doesn't even have to be idiot drivers.
0: Drove yesterday and all of a sudden the whole side of their vehicle was all oil. I mean, the whole thing was dripping, literally dripping with oil. Drove by, I think, a machine that was spraying oil out of one of the, hydraulic hoses.
1: And
0: hopefully she got it washed. We told her to. She listened to us, but anyway.
1: Oh, wow.
0: Things happen.
1: That's why
0: we got all these great car washes here in our area.
1: Yeah, for sure.
0: Here's our question for today. Studies show that you are less likely to make a mistake at work if you have access to this. Studies show that you are less likely to make a mistake at work if you have access to this. What is it? And it's not me. It's not Les. I just want you to know. I'm not the answer. I'm
1: going to
0: tell you right
1: answer.
0: Now. No, chocolate chip cookie may be the answer, but I'm not the answer.
1: I'll write down chocolate chip cookie.
0: There you go. Studies show that you are less likely to make a mistake at work.
1: Oh, my goodness.
0: If you have access to this. Yes. Got an answer?
2: Yes. AI.
0: AI, yep, yep. That's the first thing I thought of. Well, besides,
1: you're making more mistakes using AI.
0: Got an answer?
3: You're making more mistakes.
2: A radio.
1: Yeah,
0: radio. Got it. Yeah. What else?
2: What coffee?
0: Oh, yes. I'm with you. Yeah. Good morning.
4: Hi, listen, Janelle. This is Michelle. How are you guys?
0: Great, good. Michelle. How are you?
4: Good. I'm so glad to hear you guys in the mornings.
1: Well, thanks for listening.
0: Yep. Is that your answer?
4: You're welcome.
0: Is that your answer?
1: Your access to Lessa now?
4: My answer is finding the information on the computer.
0: Oh, info on the computer.
1: Info online.
0: We got it.
1: Sounds good.
4: I hope that's okay.
0: That is okay. No problem. There's no.
4: Okay, thank you. Thank you.
0: Yeah, there's no bad answer. Yeah, good morning.
5: Owner's manual.
0: Oh, yeah. No kidding. For good which? Morning. Hello.
5: Thank you. Yeah, owner's manual.
0: Well, there's a repeat
1: there's
0: in here.
1: There's an echo in here, yes. Huh.
0: Again, the question is, study showed that you are less likely to make a mistake at work if you have access to this. Here's what we've got so far.
1: So far we have a chocolate chip cookie, artificial intelligence, radio, coffee, information online, or an owner's manual.
0: Olaf. You got to have an Olaf.
1: You got to have an Olaf.
0: We got an Olaf here.
1: Yeah, we've got an Olaf here. He's kind of, between he and Dimitri, they're teaching us how to run the phones.
0: Yeah, no, good morning.
1: Gosh, I feel old. Mercy.
0: Hello.
6: How about music?
1: Yes, agreed.
0: You got it. Yeah, good morning.
6: Good morning. Telling others to do it.
0: Okay. Pass it on. All right. I've been pretty good with the phones. I haven't really had any issues. I know I turned off that echo. At least I know how to get rid of that. So anyway, studies show that you are less likely to make a mistake at work if you have access to this. Oh, I guess I think there's somebody else there. Yeah. Good morning. Got an answer?
7: Yeah, I do.
0: Yeah.
7: Paid time off.
0: Oh, I'm with you.
1: Yeah, for sure. That's a great answer.
0: Yep. Paid time off. Good job, everybody.
1: Yeah, well done.
0: You guys did a great, great, great job. All right. I got to ask Doc about this one. I was just reading about this morning.
1: Oh,
0: doctors
1: boy.
0: Are, yeah. Doctors are using grip strength.
1: Oh, yeah. Okay.
0: As a simple way to assess overall health with the research suggesting that it may help predict many health problems.
1: Sure. That makes sense.
0: Well, the next time I see my doctor, I'm going to make sure that I have a strong, firm handshake. Right? Wow.
1: Yeah, that's interesting. Yeah.
0: Not a limp-wristed one, but anyway.
1: No, please. Yuck.
0: If you want to get us other answers to that water cooler question, you can do so by now going to the Lessa Now Facebook page.
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2: Daytime highs approaching 77 today under mainly sunny skies. Winds out of the southwest 10 to 15 miles an hour. Mainly clear skies tonight. Lows around 53. Mainly clear skies tomorrow. High temperatures reach up to 73. A mix of clouds and sun Thursday with highs around 68. 69 Friday. I'm meteorologist Derek Kite on 104.7 KVIK. Currently 55.
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0: feeling. 8:31 in the morning. Here on a Tuesday, 6th day of October 2026. All right, we're going to send somebody to Gus and Tony's. I was down there last week, and I was sitting there enjoying my normal. When I walk into the restaurant, they automatically, the cook puts a steak on, ribeye steak. Not just any steak, it's a ribeye steak, medium rare with, of course, some American fries and a salad with French. Yeah. And there was a lady sitting there and her husband right next to me. My meal hadn't come up yet. And she looked over and says, "Did you order your steak yet?" And I sort of smiled and I says, "I don't have to order it." As soon as I walk in the door, they put it on the grill. She smiled and laughed, and they were from Austin, enjoying a great meal at Gus and Tony's Donald's Cafe. Now you can have a chance to win a certificate to Gus and Tony's, where they got a great breakfast, the Woodchopper special. It'll fill you up. And like I said, great sandwiches there at lunchtime. They've got tenderloins. They got cheeseburgers. They got the hot beef plate. I think that's what her husband had there. And, don't forget the desserts. They had the desserts. I was full after my ribeye. I was full. But I did take a box to go. You can't leave without taking some homemade desserts home. And, by the way, too, if you like pizzas, they make a pizza. Yeah. Not out of a box, not from scratch. It's not frozen. It is made fresh right there. Number to call if you want to order up a pizza for lunch today, 422-9500. Got it? 422-9500. All right, we're going to play Treaser. Yep. Okay. What do these three have in common? Christian Bale, Michael Keaton, and Adam West. What do those three have in common? My number is 382-5845. What do those three have in common?
1: Yes.
0: Do you know? Hello?
1: Yeah.
0: Nope, don't know. Yeah, good morning. What do those three have in common?
2: They all played Batman.
0: Yes, they all played Batman. You're going to Gus and Tony's. Who's this?
3: Joe Sadler.
0: Joe, swing by here and pick that up. Let me tell you, their ribeye steak is awesome. Hey, Joe, what station just made you a winner?
3: AVIK.

0: Shoot, I have fun every night. I won't go there.
1: Okay, Les, this might be more information than our listeners want to know.
0: You might have missed my story there when I did the Gus and Tony's Town Hall Certificate. It was so cute.
1: I certainly did.
0: Yeah. Well, I stopped by there last week getting ready for our, of course, pork promotion, where we're giving away six $100 certificates to pork and then an awesome flat iron grill from Norby's Farm Fleet. But anyway, I was on about delivering my, of course, boxes where you can register here for our pork month promotion. And stopped by Gus and Tony's, and I was sitting there, of course, enjoying my water.
1: Yeah.
0: And my utensils were in front of me. Yep. And this couple right across from my booth, in their booth, she looked over at me and says, "Did you order your steak yet?"
1: Because I was going to say, aren't they kind of famous for seeing you walk in the door and they throw a steak on the grill right away?
0: I told her, I says, I did not have to order. I says, as soon as I walked in the door, it's already on
1: it's
0: the grill.
1: It's on the grill.
0: Yeah, and look at this. Here
1: look
0: comes my salad. Yeah,
1: with the perfectly done
0: ranch dressing. And
1: you do ranch? I thought you were a French dressing.
0: French dressing, yes. French dressing. And then, of course, then lo and behold, here comes my ribeye steak cooked to perfection with some, of course, hash browns.
1: Ooh, nice. Mm. Yeah.
0: And a little dinner roll. She looked and smiled. Are you going to take dessert? I says, they have a box to go. She was from Austin, her and her husband.
1: That's great. And we had a nice listener conversation. Too. That's awesome.
0: Yeah, she knew exactly.
1: Yep, you bet.
0: Did you order your steak yet? It was so cute. It was great.
1: That's good stuff.
0: Hey, I have a doctor's appointment today, so I'm going to be gone. That's why I'm in shorts here a little bit. Got to go to Mayo. They're going to check on me, check me over.
1: You got to go north.
0: I got to go north.
1: Oh, okay.
0: Yep.
1: What's
0: I wonder if they noticed that my beer belly is decreased a little bit, but you know, but I'm going to tell you, if you've got a beer belly, they're cool.
1: They are?
0: Yeah, cool.
1: Oh, okay.
0: Yeah, it doubles as a convenient TV tray for nachos and beer. It does. It makes you 96% less likely to be pestered by annoying sorority girls. You know? Yeah, yeah. They won't bother
1: you. For sure, they'll leave you right alone.
0: And you can use your kids' action figures in the bathtub to play Survivor on your very own hairy island. Got a little image there, don't you,
1: that's
0: right?
1: That's a picture I did not need in my head today, but oh my gosh.
0: And you no longer feel like an outcast when you're at the bowling alley down at Kingpin. You fit right in. You do.
1: Now, listen, if you're a bowler,
0: that's not a bowling
1: don't
0: ball
1: come
0: in there.
1: After me.
0: It's
1: remember,
0: all me.
1: Les is saying this stuff, not me.
0: One more thing about having a beer belly is it prevents dribbled beer from rusting your, you know, NASCAR belt buckle.
1: Can't reach it.
0: Yeah, good thing it's about having a beer belly. I'm going to give them to my doctor when I head up there
1: you
0: today. Yeah.
1: Take that list with you. Let me know how that goes.
0: Colton Wurgis, happy birthday today.
1: And Hunter McGee, happy birthday.
0: And walk on John Kurt Sr. Give him a jingle. Wish him a happy birthday.
1: Ashton Town.
0: Jim Brennan from Lansing.
1: And Sharon Strain, happy birthday.
0: Annie Meyer from Fredericksburg.
1: And Kathy Kennan is 75.
0: Rusty Cook.
1: Isaac Franzen.
0: Jody Webb.
1: Dan Knight, happy birthday.
0: Colin Holm.
1: And Arla Kafka.
0: That's it.
1: I circled Colin Holm. He's going off to Culver's. You get me the address, we'll send that out to you.
0: Anniversary, the Holstroms from Cresco, Jim and Barb.
1: And down in Ashen, Regan and Jackie Becker. Happy anniversary.
0: Steve and Heather Brokaw.
1: And our good friends Dale and Jody Ellickson. Their marriage old enough to have a beer today. 21. Happy anniversary.
0: And Laddie and Kyle Sindelar. 8 years.
1: And Dalton and Macy Hackman.
0: And Mark and Kathy Nelson of Decorum.
1: You got it. And we're going to send the Sindelars, Laddie and Kyle, off to Mabes there too. Get me the address. We'll mail it out.
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Guns N' Roses. Paradise City. Hey, I got to say congratulations. Our drivers here in Northeast Iowa, Southern Minnesota, doing a great job at the USRA Nationals there in Wheatland, Missouri over the weekend. Dan Huffman, Stu Bob, he won the B-Mod feature. And Mr. Green from Minnesota was the stock car winner. And Brandon here ended up in third. Dylan really having a pretty good weekend there, too. Great job. Great job. Great job to all of our drivers. Hey, the golden word phrase to win the money this week is this. East Side Body, where they take care of customers, not just cars. Good luck to you on Friday.

0: Quit Your Woman, the Eagles up to our FSA report time here this morning, brought to you by Riser Implement in Waukon, Farm Credit Services of America, Kashatka Farm Equipment in Protovent, Norwegian Mutual Insurance, Balmer Implement in West Union, and Ellingson Elevator in Spring Grove, Minnesota. All right, let's head out to the FSA office here this morning, and we're going to visit here with Andrea Carroll. Good morning, Andrea.
1: Good morning.
0: Well, 4-H week, we have a lot of 4-Hers, and of course, a lot of those individuals will be or are planning in the future to be in the ag industry, so we certainly want to wish them a good week. And hey, we need to mention this here too again, the Jewell family, Bob and Robbie, they received yesterday the 2026 Iowa Leopold Conservation Award. They farm here just to the west of Decorah, about 1,600 acres. And, of course, they operate with pastured pork and also beef. And they also raise, of course, a lot of corn and beans, alfalfa, and, of course, organic turkeys. So, hey, in Northeast Iowa, congratulations here with our hometown boys, the Jewell family. Great job.
1: Yes, that was a great accomplishment.
0: Yep, you got it. All right, let's find out what's going on in the office. I know a lot of guys already taken out a lot of beans yesterday.
1: Yes, things definitely started moving this week.
0: Yep.
1: This month, so for FSA October interest rates, the Farm Stores Facility Loan Program, they did increase slightly from last month. We got 4.5 for a 3-year loan term, 4.625 for 5-year, 4.75 for 7, 4.875 for 10, and 5 even for a 12-year loan term. 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So if you're interested in this program, just give Glenda a call here at the office. Our dairy producers, August milk margin above feed cost for the DMC program was 9.34 per hundredweight. Therefore, DMC did trigger a payment. The DMC payment should have already hit your bank account, so you can go and look for that. Our CRP payments have been processed. Just please allow the 3 to 5 business days before you can see those annual CRP payments in your bank account, but all CRP payments have been processed. Program sign-up is underway here at the FSA office. We have the ARC PLC 2026 sign-up. This runs through December 11th. You will choose either ARC County, ARC Individual, or PLC for that 26 program year. And just announced this past week is the DMC Dairy sign-up. So dairy producers can sign up now through December 18th for that 2027 DMC application year. And again, just like years past, you'd have to pay the $100 fee in order to sign up for that. You can give our office a call to schedule your appointment. You can choose your elections or have your applications emailed or even just ready here at the office to be signed. We will be closed this coming Monday in observance of Columbus Day, but our regular scheduled office hours are 8 to 4:30 Monday through Friday, and we can be reached at that 382-8777 extension 2.
0: All right, Andrea, thank you for that information, and you have yourself a good week, great harvest week here for the farmers, the weather-wise, and hey, we'll talk to you here next Tuesday.
1: All right, thank you.
0: You bet.
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9: Daytime highs approaching 77 today under mainly sunny skies. Winds out of the southwest 10 to 15 miles an hour. Mainly clear skies tonight. Lows around 53. Mainly clear skies tomorrow. High temperatures reach up to 73. A mix of clouds and sun Thursday with highs around 68. 69 Friday. I'm meteorologist Derek Hite on 104.7 KVIK. Currently it's 59 degrees.
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0: It's time for your opening market report today from the Iowa Agribusiness Radio Network that's sponsored by Cooper Seed Solutions and by Torkelson Motors in Elgin and Waukon.
1: This is the opening market report for Tuesday, brought to you by Landis, built to deliver through every season. Price action for corn is up 4 to 5 cents so far today. Futures closed out the Monday session with contracts down a half cent in nearby December, steady in other front months, and fractionally to a penny higher in the deferreds. Open interest suggested a rotation of ownership, down just 853 contracts. The Commodity View National Average cash price for corn was down a quarter cent at 459¾. USDA reported a private export sale of 129,540 metric tons of corn to Mexico on Monday morning, all for 26-27 shipment. In the soybeans are showing 8 to 9 cent gains early today. Futures pulled back off of early double-digit gains on Monday, with contracts closing fractionally to 3¼ cents higher across most contracts. Open interest was up 3,456 contracts, mainly in the January contract. The Commodity View National Average cash bean price was up 2¼ cents at 12.25¼. Soy meal futures were up $1.20 to $1.80 lower, with soy oil futures up 21 to 80 points. We will have a check of the numbers next.
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1: December corn up 4¾ at 5.02. March corn up 4¾ at 5.16¼. November soybeans up 9¾ at 12.90½. January soybeans up 10 cents at 13.07½. December soybean meal up 5 even at 3.52.10. December soybean oil down 37 cents at 68.98. Chicago wheat up 5 cents at 6.97¼. Minneapolis wheat is up 4 cents at 7.13. Kansas City hard red wheat up 7¾ at 7.50 even. December oats up 10¼ at 4.26¾. On the Merck, October live cattle up $1.45 at 2.18.70. October feeder cattle up $1.98 at 3.35.83. December lean hogs down 58 cents at 70.38. December pork cutout unchanged at 95.13. Class 3 milk down 9 cents at 14.96. This has been a check of the opening markets on the Iowa Agribusiness Radio Network.
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7: Daytime highs approaching 77 today under mainly sunny skies. Winds out of the southwest 10 to 15 miles an hour. Mainly clear skies tonight. Lows around 53. Mainly clear skies. Tomorrow, high temperatures reach up to 73. A mix of clouds and sun Thursday, with highs around 68. 69 Friday. I'm meteorologist Derek Hite on 104.7 KVIK. Right now, it's 61 degrees.
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9: You love peanut butter, don't you?
10: I do not. I love peanut butter. You bet. Yeah, you and Dimitri, neither one of you like peanut butter very much.
9: But I found this story. Your peanut butter preference might contain and reveal more about you than you realize.
10: I'm sure it does.
9: They found that crunchy fans are more likely to consider themselves optimistic, outgoing, and night owls.
10: Oh, okay. I'm not a night owl, but yes, it's crunchy only. I don't ever buy creamy peanut butter.
9: Ooh. Well, creamy fans, they tend to be more introverted and early risers. 63% of the responses said that they would pass on eating peanut butter altogether. That's me. And if it's not the kind that they prefer, 63? especially
10: if it's not the kind. Yeah. I'm not going to eat creamy peanut butter either. Yeah. I don't like it.
9: I do not like it, period. Mm. And the debate can get surprisingly serious. Nearly half said dating someone with the opposite preference could be a deal breaker.
10: How? So, you just have to have two jars in the cupboard, one of each.
9: There's a new thing to ask online there. Yeah, do you like a crunchy peanut butter or creamy peanut butter?
10: Right.
9: If you want the relationship to work.
10: Oh, that seems like a funny thing to, I don't know, that seems like a red flag there.
9: I'm good with either.
10: Yeah.
9: Just try to get me to eat to that fake natural stuff and I'll be in trouble.
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Supertramp on Classic Hits 104.7, creeping closer to Friday. I know it's only Tuesday, but it'll be here. 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

0: 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Join us Friday night. We've got lots of football on the air for you. Starting off with that tailgate show on the river, 6 p.m. with Darren Swenson. Then here on KVIK, Decor heading to Mason City this weekend. And Randy and Ryan will call that ballgame, 7:30 start time here at 104.7. Then the River will be calling Waukon. They're playing at New Hampton this weekend. Andy and Evan on the call there, 7:30 start time. We've got two games on our LA Communications audio stream, Randolph at Caledonia. Pat Wagner and Brad Wild calling that game. And then Darren Swenson and Wade Grindy are going to be calling Spring Grove, playing at Mabel Canton. Again, that is on the LA Communications YouTube audio stream. Because we have on 100.5 the Iowa Hawkeyes playing on a Friday night, 6 p.m. pregame, 8 p.m. kickoff. And then KNEI covering Iowa State, also playing on a Friday night at BYU. That'll be on 103.5. Then you stay up late and you can catch the Iowa High School Scoreboard Show, 10 p.m. to 11:30 p.m. on the river. 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
10: Daytime highs approaching 77 today under mainly sunny skies. Winds out of the southwest 10 to 15 miles an hour. Mainly clear skies tonight. Lows around 53. Mainly clear skies tomorrow. High temperatures reach up to 73. A mix of clouds and sun Thursday with highs around 68. 69 Friday. I'm meteorologist Derek Hite on 104.7 KVIK. Currently 63.
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2: With this information update, I'm Darren Swenson. September ended up the 10th warmest and 10th wettest September on record in Decorah. Decorah weather statistician Richard Burnett says the average high temperature in the month was 76.4 degrees, which is 2.2 degrees more than normal. Precipitation-wise, the city received 7.25 inches of rain in the month. Burnett says that's just over 3.5 inches of rain more than average. Burnett says September was the third month this calendar year, which ranked in the top 10 months all time when it comes to precipitation. With this information update, I'm Darren Swenson.
3: Gianni Gelosi. Medical authorities around the globe are monitoring a potential plague situation developing in Russia after a lab worker died of severe pneumonia of an undetermined origin. Secretary of State Marco Rubio speaking from Iceland.
4: I think it's incumbent upon Russia to obviously share more information with the world. That's what they should do. That's what we hope they will do. And the more we can learn about what happened, then the better all of us can be in a position of responding.
3: British police make another arrest over the security alert at a U.S.-run airbase.
5: Counter-terror officers have arrested a 22-year-old British man in London on suspicion of preparing terrorist acts. The latest arrest over the incident at RAF Fairford 9 days ago, where 5 British men were detained and 3 vans searched after reports of suspicious behaviour.
3: Fox's Jonathan Savage. 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
9: Convicted child molester released from prison and just disappears. Sounds terrifying? Not to Nate Wellems. Wellems is the radical left's pick for attorney general. He never once prosecuted a criminal, and you can't trust him to keep Iowa safe. In the Iowa House, Wellems voted against mandatory monitoring for convicted sex offenders after release from prison. That's right. Wellems opposed requiring child molesters to wear electronic monitoring devices after they leave prison. Think about that. A convicted predator could move into your neighborhood, near schools, near your kids. And if Nate Wellems had his way, no one would know. No wonder Iowa law enforcement overwhelmingly opposes Wellems. Nate Wellems. Too liberal to keep Iowa safe. 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
12: Daytime highs approaching 77 today under mainly sunny skies. Winds out of the southwest, 10 to 15 miles an hour. Mainly clear skies tonight, lows around 53. Mainly clear skies tomorrow, high temperatures reach up to 73. A mix of clouds and sun Thursday, with highs around 68. 69 Friday. I'm meteorologist Derek Hite on 104.7 KVIK. Currently 63.
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1: 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I'm Riley Smith. Taking a look at the statewide cash basis prices, ADM in Burlington, corn 58 under at 443, beans 40 under at 1249. Cargill in Eddyville, corn 35 under at 466. New Cooperative in Algona, corn 45 under at 456, beans 60 under at 1229. Ag State in Sheldon, corn 40 under at 461, beans 50 under at 1239. Ag State in Alta, corn 45 under at 456, beans 60 under at 1229. Cargill in Cedar Rapids, corn 25 under at 476, beans 30 under at 1259. Five Star Cooperative in Nashua, corn 49 under at 452, beans 65 under at 1224. Lincoln Way Energy in Nevada, corn 15 under at 486. ADM in Des Moines, beans 30 under at 1259. New Cooperative in Red Oak, corn 35 under at 466, beans 60 under at 1229. Mid-Iowa Cooperative in Green Mountain, corn 45 under at 456, beans 65 under at 1224. New Cooperative in Sheraton, corn 40 under at 461, beans 60 under at 1229. Waukon Feed Ranch, corn 51 under at 450, beans 71 under at 1218. New Cooperative in Glidden, corn 43 under at 458, beans 60 under at 1229. Innovative Ag Services in Farley, corn 50 under at 451, beans 69 under at 1220. And Cargill in Muscatine, corn 75 under at 426, beans 55 under at 1234. That's been a check of the statewide cash basis prices on the Iowa Agribusiness Radio Network. I'm Riley Smith.
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8: Daytime highs approaching 77 today under mainly sunny skies. Winds out of the southwest 10 to 15 miles an hour. Mainly clear skies tonight. Lows around 53. Mainly clear skies tomorrow. High temperatures reach up to 73. A mix of clouds and sun Thursday with highs around 68. 69 Friday. I'm meteorologist Derek Hite on 104.7 KVIK. Currently 63.

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1: World Ooh. 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
12: Daytime highs approaching 77 today, under mainly sunny skies. Winds out of the southwest, 10 to 15 miles an hour. Mainly clear skies tonight, lows around 53. Mainly clear skies tomorrow, high temperatures reach up to 73. A mix of clouds and sun Thursday with highs around 68. 69 Friday. I'm meteorologist Derek Hite on 104.7 KVIK. Currently, it's 66 degrees.

I said, but I'm tired. I've been walking all day. She said, that don't confront me. Long as I get my money next Friday. Now next Friday I come out and have a rent. And out the door I went.

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He said, I don't know, man. 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I said, I know. Everybody funny. Now you for the

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3: From the Iowa Agribusiness Radio Network studios in Des Moines, this is Iowa Ag Matters. In today's show, I visit with Dan Bjorklund of Landis Cooperative for a featured conversation on how the rain is impacting the crops. Dustin learns about the latest soybean technology with Mike McCarville of BASF. And Mark tunes in to Senator Chuck Grassley's weekly Ag Conference call. I'm Riley Smith, one of your co-hosts for today, and joining me now is Mark Magnuson. And Mark, as we take a look at the crop conditions from yesterday, we heard a little bit of the crop progress in yesterday's weekly report. We're officially behind now, is what it seems.
4: Yes, Riley, that is something we have been following closely along because, as we know, the weather has not been conducive to harvest, but we have actually dropped a little bit behind pace now. As you look at the crop report from yesterday that we get every Monday afternoon from the National Agricultural Statistics Service, the report from yesterday showed that 83% of the U.S. corn crop is mature as of October 4th, and harvest is at 23% complete. That is 4 percentage points behind the average pace. I believe that is a five-year average. Condition ratings were down 3% this week at 54% in good to excellent condition. The NAS crop progress report for Monday also indicated 85% of the U.S. soybean crop dropping leaves as of October 4th. Harvest was just 25% complete, now 7 percentage points behind normal. So as we have talked about, Riley, it has been a situation where we have had our hands tied. We haven't been able to get into the fields and get harvesting as much as we would like. And really, it's almost probably even skewed a little bit more in terms of what's done, because those are the areas probably in the south and some of those other areas where it hasn't been raining as extensively as we have had here in parts of the Corn Belt in the Midwest, that have actually bumped those numbers up to even kind of be close to where they are. Because when you think about Iowa, Iowa is the state right now probably quite a bit behind because we just haven't had that time for field work. We saw that report yesterday from the Iowa Department of Ag and Land Stewardship, and you hear about it each week now, back-to-back weeks, that we've only had a couple of days, maybe one day of suitable days for field work.
3: Yeah, I believe that report just over one day of suitable field work. So it's very interesting to see that. And when we take a look at the, you know, the national progress for that crop harvest, Iowa is the outlier. And I think that's very interesting so far because we are still seeing good crop progress nationally. So even with how far behind Iowa feels like, and I know a lot of farmers are feeling like they're extremely behind for this time of year, but even with being that far back, overall, we're still not too bad. Doesn't seem like there's a ton of people, at least nationally, panicking yet. So hopefully, as we move forward, we'll be able to get a lot done. I know, you know, Mark, we talked with some of our agmarket.net guys. You know, Ethan specifically has quite a big farm that he's able to, you know, they have to take like a month and a half to get everything harvested. But a lot of us here in Iowa, a lot of farmers are able to get done with maybe a solid week of harvest. So they really just need that small window to get out there, get the combines rolling, and they can either get a lot done or pretty much their entire farm. So, yes, things are behind, but I don't think we're sounding too many alarms yet. We'll take a look at how that's all impacting the grain markets. Mark, as you visit with Joe Camp of Comstock.
4: Joined today by Joe Camp of Comstock for the opening market report. Joe, what's happening with the trade in the grains?
5: We've got a higher grain trade. We'll say it's still a long session to go, though. We had the yesterday overnight gains ultimately given up for corn, well off the highs for soybeans as well. So this is a more tentative type of trader in approach of this grain market now that we've crossed into October. In part, it was still something stemming from the transition out of September, the last day of the month, that quarterly grain stocks report with a bearish surprise for corn. The sharp sell-off in corn futures, 30-plus cents for the week, ultimately pulling on soybeans, even though soybeans had a slightly friendlier report outcome. it was still that end of the month report negativity that triggered selling. And that selling persisted as we crossed over now into this new month, thinking about how much harvest we're about to get done. It helped as well that we came into this week with a sunny forecast, a clear stretch of open harvest weather. So something that can come into play seasonally and still weigh on grain futures, and ultimately something that could still dampen what we have going on in this early rally so far Tuesday morning.
6: Joe, I drove through southwest Iowa, southeast Nebraska over the weekend. I did not see a single combine that was out harvesting because it's been so wet. Do you think this stretch is going to give us enough dry down weather that we can get going in earnest this week?
5: I think we're finally going to get going. So it is notable. We have to respect that the start was delayed for so many. We talked to farmers that would have liked to have been going on beans by the last week of September at the latest, now stretching into the second week of October for many, where they can really get those wheels moving. So the wet weather is an issue. It's something that, say, for soybeans, really extended this relief for the end users out there, the soy crushers in particular, that were really scraping the bottom of the barrel on old crop stocks and waiting for that fresh supply to fill the pipeline. And it's now delayed by a couple of weeks. And so you could see that in the cash market, these strong bids for spot delivery. But that changes in a hurry. We know how fast farmers can harvest these crops. We were talking about, being able to move up to some even 20% per week nationally if you have an open window like it looks like we will. I don't think we'll advance that far here this week, but that is notable as well with the outcome of the crop progress report on Monday afternoon. We did see the national numbers fall below their five-year averages. So 23% done for corn, that's four behind. Soybeans to 25%, 8 points behind the average. But something that changes now, and we'll see about the rest of October, how the forecast stacks up. We know about wet weather and El Nino potential. For now, though, we're really going to be moving, and that can change the market sentiment, as I think it has lately.
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2: Landis Cooperative Technical Agronomist Dan Bjorklund joins us next for a featured conversation on the crop conditions here in Iowa. We just talked about how harvest is behind and that rain has caused some sprouting in fields in the state. We'll hear more next on the Iowa Agribusiness Radio Network.
8: Convicted child molester released from prison and just disappears. Sounds terrifying? Not to Nate Wellems. Wellems is the radical left's pick for attorney general. He never once prosecuted a criminal, and you can't trust him to keep Iowa safe. In the Iowa House, Wellems voted against mandatory monitoring for convicted sex offenders after release from prison. That's right. Wellems opposed requiring child molesters to wear electronic monitoring devices after they leave prison. Think about that. A convicted predator could move into your neighborhood, near schools, near your kids. And if Nate Wellems had his way, no one would know. No wonder Iowa law enforcement overwhelmingly opposes Wellems. Nate Wellems. Too liberal to keep Iowa safe. Paid for by Bird for Iowa.
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0: Steve Winwood on Classic Hits 104.7. Guess who? And Aerosmith coming up in just a couple of minutes. Coming up on Friday, we're going to give away $104.70. If you'd like to win that cashola, you have to know this week's golden word phrase, East Side Body, where they take care of customers, not just cars. East Side Body, where they take care of customers, not just cars. And then talk to them. They are your insurance experts, and they encourage you to talk with your insurance company to make sure you are properly protected. Have that discussion and evaluate if you're properly covered if something were to happen. East Side Body, where they take care of customers, not just cars, is also the phrase you want to have in your head this week to win $104.70 on Friday from us.
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2: 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Friends of the Houston County Historic Jail invite everyone to get involved in planning the future of the county jail. Program will include short presentations on the history of the jail, storytelling, updates on possible future plans, and brainstorming about how people can get involved. Countywide public meeting about the Houston County Historic Jail, Sunday, October 11th.
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4: Daytime highs approaching 77 today under mainly sunny skies. Winds out of the southwest 10 to 15 miles an hour. Mainly clear skies tonight. Lows around 53. Mainly clear skies tomorrow. High temperatures reach up to 73. A mix of clouds and sun Thursday with highs around 68. 69 Friday. I'm meteorologist Derek Hite on 104.7 KVIK. Right now, 68.

0: Aerosmith on Classic Hits 104.7. Join us this weekend on the air. We're down to the last five races of the 2026 season. NASCAR Cup Series from Charlotte. The Bank of America Roval 400 will be on the air on Sunday afternoon at 1 o'clock. You've got some time this week to get signed up in the Pick a Winner contest. So that means you just have a few weeks left to participate in that. So get yourself down to Jim's Appliance, get signed up, and you could win that $750 gift certificate. In our Pick a Winner contest, get signed up today.
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1: This is the Midday Market Update on Iowa Ag Matters. I'm Mark Magnuson, joined today by Justin McKinney of Comstock for the Midday Market Discussion. Justin, we have a WASDE report later this week. How have we started off trading in the grains here on Monday?
2: Well, we wide range today on the corn. We opened up here. The low of the day was set so far anyway. Currently down about a penny and three quarters, which is resting right at a penny off the low. So as we start this week off, we will start looking at those WASDE numbers. Early estimates from what I'm seeing, 175 to 177 on corn. I just don't know, Mark. Every yield that's come across my desk so far has been at least expected, if not wildly better than expected. So I'm a little cautious to get overly bullish ahead of that WASDE report. Maybe the USDA throws us another loop and increases the yield a little bit. I realize there are some problem areas. I just don't think we've got the harvest far enough along to get into those yet. On the soybean side of the world, we are up 5¾ cents right now. That is 11 cents off the low. Went higher overnight, traded lower on the open, but here we are up about 5¾. Most estimates are thinking 52.5, 53 bushels per acre on the soybeans. Again, what I'm hearing, wildly better than expected, even in some of those poor spots in South Dakota that didn't have any rain. Quality has now come front and center on those soybeans, getting a lot of reports about poor quality grain, which so far elevators are taking it. But big picture, 10,000-foot view, that could end up being an issue on the export side of the world later on in the year.
1: What's happening on the livestock side here today?
2: Yeah, cattle acting pretty decent. We currently sitting on those feeder cattle down $1.17.5. On the October, November is down $1.15. Fed cattle trading down 77.5 on the October, which actually goes into delivery today. So moving over to that December is down 90 cents. On the cattle market side of the world, we did get the box beef out here this morning. It was positive to see the trade higher after Friday's meltdown. However, we only did trade 39 loads of beef. So we had choice at 376.41 and select at 356.58. Positive to see the price higher.
1: That was Justin McKinney with Comstock. We will have a check of the numbers next.
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1: December corn down 1¾ at 496. March corn down a penny at 510.5. November soybeans up 5¾ at 1284 even. January soybeans up 6 cents at $13.5. December soybean meal down 10 cents at $347.40. December soybean oil up 97 cents at $69.59. On the Merck, October live cattle down 78 cents at $218.08. October feeder cattle down $1.18 at $333.45. October lean hogs up 13 cents at 78 even. That was a check of the Midday Markets on Iowa Ag Matters. I'm Mark Magnuson.
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11: Daytime highs approaching 77 today under mainly sunny skies. Winds out of the southwest, 10 to 15 miles an hour. Mainly clear skies tonight, lows around 53. Mainly clear skies tomorrow, high temperatures reach up to 73. A mix of clouds and sun Thursday, with highs around 68. 69 Friday. I'm meteorologist Derek Hite on 104.7 KVIK. Currently 70.
0: And that's it for me. I'll be back with you again bright and early tomorrow. I hope you have an outstanding afternoon. Dimitri's coming in next. Bye.
12: I gotta go do some stuff. I think I might have left the blender on.
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15: 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I'll say it. I didn't like it there. I said it.
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1: With this information update, I'm Darren Swenson. September ended up the 10th warmest and 10th wettest September on record in Decora. Decora weather statistician Richard Burnett says the average high temperature in the month was 76.4 degrees, which is 2.2 degrees more than normal. Precipitation-wise, the city received 7.25 inches of rain in the month. Burnett says that's just over 3.5 inches of rain more than average. Burnett says September was the third month this calendar year, which ranked in the top 10 months all time when it comes to precipitation. With this information update, I'm Darren Swenson.
2: News. I'm Fiona Jalosi. With 4 weeks until the November elections, the president is out campaigning. He's going to be in Maryland today, campaigning for Republicans after a stop in Nebraska yesterday.
3: You can vote for the radical left Democrat communists to loot your wealth, raise your taxes by $5 trillion, annihilate your borders, crush Nebraska farmers and ranches, mutilate your children.
2: The Fox Power Ranking site polls showing 61% of voters do not approve for the president. Nearly 17 years after the Fort Hood massacre, President Trump cleared the way for Army psychiatrist Nadal Hassan to be killed by firing squad.
4: Nadal Hassan was an Army psychiatrist when he opened fire inside a processing center for soldiers about to deploy to Iraq or Afghanistan from Fort Hood in Texas on November 5th, 2009. He killed 13 people and wounded 32 others.
2: Fox's Lucas Thomason reporting. 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
9: Daytime highs approaching 77 today. Under mainly sunny skies, winds out of the southwest 10 to 15 miles an hour. Mainly clear skies tonight. Lows around 53. Mainly clear skies tomorrow. High temperatures reach up to 73. A mix of clouds and sun Thursday with highs around 68, 69 Friday. I'm meteorologist Derek Hite on 104.7 KVIK. Currently 70.

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9: Mainly sunny skies this afternoon with highs around 77. Southwesterly winds 10 to 20 miles an hour. Mainly clear tonight. Lows dip down to about 53. Lots of sunshine tomorrow, 73. Sunshine mixed with clouds at times Thursday with daytime highs approaching 68. 69 Friday. I'm meteorologist Derek Hite on 104.7 KVIK. Currently 72.

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1: Riley Smith, Iowa Agribusiness Radio Network, and I'm here right now with Dan Bjorklund, technical agronomist with Landis Cooperative. And Dan, it's been a very interesting time. We just got done with the wettest September, one of the wettest months that we've ever seen in Iowa, or at least in the past 112 years. There have been plenty of complications to come from that. Obviously, combine's not really in the fields as of this point, although we could see that starting soon. But one of the biggest things that farmers have been talking about has been sprouting in both corn and soybeans. Dan, if you could just give us an update on what things are looking like right now with those fields and how much that damage has come from that water.
2: A lot of the sprouting has occurred in the southwest part of the state, where a couple weeks ago there was a 4 to 6 inch rain on top of everything else. And I think for the whole month, you know, 14 and a half inches, depending upon where you're at. I've seen some sprouting. Usually it's occurring on the butt end of the ear, and it's somewhat hybrid specific, Riley. And what I mean by that is if the hybrids are holding the ears upright, which some do late into the season, then if the husk is opened up as that plant is drying down and the rain gets channeled right through the husk to the bottom of that ear and it's upright, that's where you're seeing the sprouting, right at the bottom. Some ears are maybe upright, but the husk is still wrapped pretty tight, and so there's no way for the rain to get in there. And of course, some hybrids, those ears have already dropped, and that reduces it. But I've seen it in more of the upright hybrids. With soybeans, interestingly enough, I've seen some in the top pods. And I just think maybe it's because, you know, they're more exposed. And if there was any insect feeding, believe it or not, you wouldn't even think about insects at this time of the year. But if we were back in August when those beans were still filling, if you had an insect that just nipped it a little bit and opened it up to the environment, moisture got in there, I've seen some sprouting that way as well.
1: And when we look at the conditions of the fields right now, it does feel a little bit interesting. We've heard from some Illinois folks that we visit with pretty frequently that farmers who are able to be in the field aren't necessarily super pleased with their yields this year, at least not compared to last year. And last year was the disease year. So were there things that maybe went under the radar a little bit this year as far as disease and pest pressure is concerned, just because we had so much rain and we were just kind of enjoying that for most of the summer until it became too much?
2: You know, I think the first thing that the rain did is it moved the nitrogen out of the root zone. It either moved the nitrogen through the soil profile out of the root zone. In some cases, we didn't have as much nitrogen available as what we were planning to go for the yields that we were going. Some cases, when the soil is saturated and soil temperatures, you know, are in the 70s and you've got saturated soil day upon day or day after day, you'll have denitrification. So you can use it. You can lose it through atmospheric loss, or you can lose it by going through the root profile. I think nitrogen has been a major factor with some of those yield declines. And again, I'm talking more and more about hybrids with our representatives at Landis, in the fact that some really like late nitrogen to finish properly and need that. Others are a little bit more tolerant. And so you're learning a little bit about the hybrids too. So nitrogen and then hybrid interaction is a big part of that. Now, that's Illinois. We haven't seen as much come in for Iowa yet.
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1: And we want to thank Dan Bjorklund of Landis Cooperative for joining us for today's featured conversation. We'll have the rest of that conversation tomorrow as we continue to talk about the rain and how that's impacted the crops in Iowa. Basis Report is next on Iowa Ag Matters.
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8: Mainly clear skies this afternoon with a high of 77. Winds out of the southwest, 10 to 15 miles an hour. Clear skies tonight. Lows dip down to about 53. High temperatures reach up to 73. Tomorrow, mainly sunny. Mainly clear skies and dry Thursday and Friday with highs in the upper 60s. I'm meteorologist Derek Hite on 104.7 KVIK. Currently, 72.

0: You're listening to Iowa Ag Matters, and we are continuing Dustin's conversation with Mike McCorvell of BASF as they continue to talk about the latest soybean technology in Nemisphere from BASF.
1: BASF is targeting 2028 for the commercial launch of Nemisphere, but there's still plenty of work to be done before those soybean varieties reach farmers. With global regulatory approval now in place, the company says 2027 will be an important year for putting the technology into farmers' fields. Mike McCorvell of BASF tells us why.
2: So what can farmers expect between now and 2028? Well, Nemisphere got global regulatory approval, so that means that we can do a lot more things in 2027. That includes doing on-farm trials. So we're going to be able to provide seed to farmers to plant and try out in 2027 ahead of the 2028 commercial launch. So if farmers are interested in SCN issues, I would encourage them to go to nemisphere.com, learn more about the trait, ask for information there, follow up, and get signed up in the opportunity to join in some of those on-farm trials for 2027 so they can get a sneak peek at the trait and the varieties that will be coming out.
1: Those trials also give farmers an early look at the technology before the commercial launch, while BASF continues developing the soybean varieties that will eventually carry the trait.
2: We know in the Midwest, SCN infests well over half the acres, and we know it's the number one disease challenge in all of those states. So we know that we're trying to meet that need, and we know that need is growing every single year. I mean, that's a huge thing that farmers should understand, is that the issue with like PI8788 as a native trait, it's not static. The efficacy is declining every year. The math works out basically that you lose 5% in efficacy of that trait every time you plant it. So then we know that a solution where a farmer is getting 50 to 40% efficacy now, you fast forward that, you know, 5-10 years, talk about two to five soybean crops, you're going to be 10 to 25% lower on the efficacy. At that point, you're getting close to, you know, 10%, 30% efficacy. That gets you back to a really scary period. Before we adopted resistant varieties in the late 90s, many fewer fields were infested, but those infested fields, they averaged 15% yield losses. We don't want to go back to that time period. So we know that we need to supply the industry with trait-based solutions going forward. And Nemisphere is really the first one of those.
1: SCN management is only a part of what BASF is building into the new soybean platform. The company is also looking at how better protection below ground could work alongside new options for managing difficult weeds like water hemp.
3: I think of it in kind of a twofold situation. A, we're going to be able to use the herbicide or have the optionality, the flexibility to decide where it matters. And B, the other part of it is, and the one that we've always been trying to do, mainly from a cultural practice standpoint, we've planted narrower rows or we've picked bushier beans or we've done things to try and get quicker canopies in soybeans. When we're able to manage that below ground pest, that hidden pest that's taking away yield above ground, the naked eye doesn't really catch the difference that you can see throughout an entire field. But when you put them side by side, if we can keep that plant healthier longer throughout the season, we can get more to that natural canopy and we can help kind of prevent some of those situations coming in throughout the season. I've had the benefit of being able to evaluate over 20, close to 30 vision plots. We've got 40 across the U.S. I can't be everywhere at once. And Michael laughed because he knows I'm trying this year. But we've got these over a very broad area, and the visuals are there. If we keep that plant healthy, if we take away that reduced root function, we keep the above ground part of it healthier longer. So how do we help in different ways? We can use the herbicide and we can help keep that canopy healthier longer so we can try to prevent those August uglies later into that season as well. And that'll all be a little bit varietal dependent as well too. And we're going to continue to learn more and more about that as we get these final selected varieties and get closer to launch.
1: BASF still has work ahead before Nemisphere reaches commercial launch in 2028. But the next growing season will put more of that technology into farmers' fields. And we'll continue looking at both sides of that soybean platform, from SCN protection below ground to new options for managing water hemp above it in the coming days. For Iowa Ag Matters, I'm Dustin Huffman.
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Phil Collins, ZZ Top, and Billy Joel on the way this hour. 73 degrees at 112. It's the Doobie Brothers right now. 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
1: This is Iowa Ag Matters on the Iowa Agribusiness Radio Network, and it is time now for a check of the livestock markets. We are joined now by Joe Camp of Comstock here on the Iowa Agribusiness Radio Network. What's happening on the livestock side of the trade?
2: We've got a higher start for cattle futures. This is fitting with the recent trend these last 2 to 3 weeks, where it's been seemingly every other day, up and then down and then up and then down. A lack of a real trend here, where you have generally some rebound going, it's less than certain. We did test, or in some cases, feeder cattle futures making new highs for the move last week, backing off a touch from Friday, and then you have a mixed start on Monday. Ultimately, a little bit of nervousness that, like the last high back in early September, has the board gotten ahead of itself and caught up enough to the cash trade? And after a relatively quiet period, shell-shocked speculators are wondering, when's that next negative headline hit? Of course, we've went through so much in terms of news, big news about plant closures or import quotas changing, tariffs and all of that. So a relatively quiet, higher trade for cattle futures, although now lower for hogs. They're mixed and uncertain as well.
1: What's the best way for our listeners to get in touch for more marketing information and, for example, to stay up to date on the WASDU report coming up at the end of the week?
2: Yeah, the end of the week, Friday, is when I write the Comstock report. So I'll recap that in writing, and access to that, all of our contact info, it's up at comstock.com.
1: Joe Camp, Comstock, thanks so much for the time. Always appreciate it, and have a great day.
2: You too. Thanks, Mark.
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1: Well, Riley, we began the show by talking about some of the crop conditions report and how far we are along in terms of progress in harvest in the overall numbers. And here are some comments from Secretary Nag yesterday. After a historically wet September, we finally got a stretch of dry weather. The warmer temperatures and sunshine are helping fields dry down, though some of the wetter areas are going to need several more days before equipment can roll. That's once again Iowa Secretary of Agriculture Mike Nag. There were 1.2 days suitable for field work during the week ending October 4th. Topsoil moisture condition rated 1% short, 54% adequate, and 45% surplus. 85% of corn has reached maturity. That's 3 percentage points behind the 5-year average. 7% of corn has been harvested. That is 13 percentage points behind the 5-year average. Corn condition rated 72% good to excellent. On the soybean side, 5% of soybeans have been harvested, which is 33 percentage points behind the 5-year average here in Iowa. Soybean condition rated 70% good to excellent. Pasture condition rated 69% good to excellent. We'll have more Iowa Ag Matters coming up here in a moment on the Iowa Agribusiness Radio Network.
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8: Mainly clear skies this afternoon with a high of 77. Winds out of the southwest 10 to 15 miles an hour. Clear skies tonight. Lows dip down to about 53. High temperatures reach up to 73. Tomorrow, mainly sunny. Mainly clear skies and dry Thursday and Friday with highs in the upper 60s. I'm meteorologist Derek Kite on 104.7 KVIK. Right now, 75.

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Your life takes its time. About to check outside the game. 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
1: Billy Joel on KVIK 104.7 Sunday NASCAR Cup Series racing on the air. We have the Bank of America Roval 400 from the Charlotte Motor Speedway. That's 1 o'clock on Sunday. 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
2: Now it's time for the Iowa Lottery's Winning Minute. 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
3: Carrie Allers of Worthington won big playing the Ruby Red crossword game.
4: Well, I went to Casey's in Dyersville. I live in Worthington, like 5 miles from here.
2: As he looked over the ticket display, he spotted the $30 crossword game.
4: 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But I bought it anyway.
3: In the game, players try to complete words with a given set of letters. 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

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My name's Dimitri. Beautiful Tuesday in progress. A little breezy. Gusts up to 25 miles per hour today. That should calm down by tomorrow. Beautiful all week. Sunny skies. Here's Johnny Hates Jazz, KVIK.

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12: Mainly clear skies this afternoon with a high of 77. Winds out of the southwest, 10 to 15 miles an hour. Clear skies tonight. Lows dip down to about 53. High temperatures reach up to 73. Tomorrow, mainly sunny. Mainly clear skies and dry Thursday and Friday with highs in the upper 60s. I'm meteorologist Derek Hite on 104.7 KVIK. Right now, it's 77 degrees.

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1: News, I'm Gianna Gelosi. Students throughout France taking to the streets in protest against the state of education.
2: Tens of thousands of people taking to the streets, demonstrating and calling for equality. During many of these protests, there have been some clashes between demonstrators and police, with officers using tear gas at some points.
1: That's Fox's Jeff Paul. President Trump pushing the Senate to pass the Sunshine Protection Act to make daylight saving time year-round.
3: President Trump put Arkansas Senator Tom Cotton on blast in a Truth Social post over the weekend, calling him a friend, but saying he's stopping the Sunshine Protection Act, which would implement permanent daylight saving time. And the president posted Cotton's personal cell phone number as well. Cotton responded that no one likes changing the clocks, but that adopting daylight saving time has been done before, then rejected as people don't want their kids going to school for much of the year in the dark.
1: Jessica Rosenthal reporting. 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

My Sharona, that's The Knack on KVIK Classic Hits as we kick off 2 o'clock on this Tuesday. Bon Jovi coming up, John Mellencamp, and the Blues Brothers. Right now, it's Boston

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1: This is the closing market report for Monday on the Iowa Agribusiness Radio Network. I'm Riley Smith. On the phone with Bill Moore of Price Futures Group as we wrap up another day in the ag marketplace. Bill, what have we seen going on in the grain and livestock markets today?
2: We've got a supportive market today, green on the board, corn up a penny. One time it was up about five. No beans are up five. One time they were up 20. And D-sweet is up nine. At one time it was up 15. What's driving the market today are exports. Export inspections at 10 o'clock were solid. Corn 1.367 million metric tons. Beans 1.1338 million metric tons. And corn at 302,000 metric tons. Solid numbers for a Monday. We had two flash sales this morning at around 8 o'clock. 104,000 metric tons of beans to unknown. 129,000 metric tons of corn to Mexico. Over the weekend, Saudi Arabia bought 680,000 metric tons of world wheat.
1: That again was Bill Moore of Price Futures Group. We'll look at the numbers next.
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1: At the close, December corn down half a cent at 497 and a quarter. March corn unchanged at 511 and a half. November soybeans up 2.5 at 1280 and three quarters. January beans up 3 even at 1297 and a half. December soybean meal down 40 cents at 347.10. Soybean oil up 73 cents at 69.35. Chicago wheat up 9 and a quarter at 692 and a quarter. Kansas City hard red winter wheat up 7 even at 742 and a quarter. On the Merck, October live cattle down $1.60 at 217.25. October feeders down 78 at 333.85. October lean hogs down 3 cents at 77.85. And that's been a check of the closing market prices here on the Iowa Agribusiness Radio Network. I'm Riley Smith reporting.
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10: Mainly clear skies this afternoon with a high of 77.
11: Winds out of the southwest, 10 to 15 miles an hour.
10: Clear skies tonight, lows dip down to about 53. High temperatures reach up to 73. Tomorrow, mainly sunny. Mainly clear skies and dry Thursday and Friday with highs in the upper 60s. I'm meteorologist Derek Kite on 104.7 KVIK. Right now, it's 77 degrees.

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So it's Inbox Zero Day. 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

0: 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They are at Mason City, 7:30 game time. 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
8: Mainly clear skies this afternoon with a high of 77. Winds out of the southwest, 10 to 15 miles an hour. Clear skies tonight. Lows dip down to about 53. High temperatures reach up to 73. Tomorrow, mainly sunny. Mainly clear skies and dry Thursday and Friday with highs in the upper 60s. I'm meteorologist Derek Kite on 104.7 KVIK. Right now, it's 77 degrees.

Jefferson Starship on KVIK. That's going to do it for me on this Tuesday. Joe Casper is in next, and he'll get you through the rest of workday number two. A fantastic day. Thank you so much for listening to KVIK 104.7.

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2: Fox News, I'm John Saucier. New York City officials announcing today that major crime is down more than 6% across the city compared to last year. New York City Mayor Zoran Mamdani.
3: As we close out the third quarter, we do so with the fewest murders ever recorded in the first 9 months of the year. Year to date, murders are down nearly 20%.
2: Police Commissioner Jessica Tisch credited the drop in crime to the hard work of police officers. Officials note, however, they are still seeing a rise in hate crimes in the city. A woman in Northlake, Texas, in custody after allegedly stabbing her husband and two young children at their home this morning. Northlake Police Chief Robert Crawford tells us about the injuries sustained by those children.
4: Child, female, 3 years of age, suffered stab wounds to the chest. And an infant male, 10 months old, suffered a stab wound to the chest.
2: The suspect, a 37-year-old Holly Flores, has been released from the hospital after being treated for minor injuries. Now she is booked into the Denton County Jail. 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

Well, hello, and thank you for listening to KVIK 104.7 Classic Hits. 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

0: Heaven from Warrant, KBIK 104.7. Nice looking forecast. Another gorgeous day here in the tri-states. Wowza. I mean, this is a gift from above. Yeah, we're about darn close at least to 10 degrees above normal for daytime highs. I think normal is about 68, upper 60s area. So yeah, upper 70s, we are doing okay, I guess. Forecast details are on the way. You've got KBIK.
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11: Mainly clear skies this afternoon with a high of 77. Winds out of the southwest, 10 to 15 miles an hour. Clear skies tonight. Lows dip down to about 53. High temperatures reach up to 73. Tomorrow, mainly sunny. Mainly clear skies and dry Thursday and Friday with highs in the upper 60s. I'm meteorologist Derek Kite on 104.7 KVIK. Right now, it's 79 degrees.

0: Dead or Alive from KVIK 104.7. How is your grip? Huh? Yeah, doctors are using grip strength more and more as a simple way to assess overall health. Research suggests that it might be a good predictor of health problems if your grip is not good. All right. I suppose your grip strength can range from limp-wristed to G.I. Joe Kung Fu grip or somewhere in between. Yeah, keep that in mind next time you see your doctor, give him a good hard handshake. That might set the tone for a good doctor's visit. I don't know.
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0: Who? KBIK 104.7. I'm Joe Casper. All right, free money could be yours sometime on Friday. You're only a few days away from that cash, $104.70. Here's what you need to win it. Golden words, write them down. East Side Body, where they take care of customers, not just cars. Okay, and want more information on what they do? Any information? You can find it at eastsidebody.com.
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2: Some breaking news in the National Football League as Philadelphia Eagles tackle Lane Johnson just took to social media to announce his retirement from the NFL. In the statement that Johnson posted, he said, quote, "I've given it my all for 14 years, season after season, pushing my body to the max and tirelessly working my craft to not only live up to the legacy of the guys that came before me, but to set a new standard of success for the best franchise in all of sports." He went on to say that he made the incredibly difficult decision to retire from the National Football League after conversations with his family, and says he wants to focus on his mental health. He was scratched prior to their game against the Rams this past weekend. But again, Lane Johnson announcing his retirement from the NFL. Dodgers and Braves, game 3, 6 o'clock Eastern time on FS1. 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
8: Mainly clear skies this afternoon with a high of 77. Winds out of the southwest, 10 to 15 miles an hour. Clear skies tonight. Lows dip down to about 53. High temperatures reach up to 73. Tomorrow, mainly sunny. Mainly clear skies and dry Thursday and Friday with highs in the upper 60s. I'm meteorologist Derek Kite on 104.7 KVIK. Right now, it's 79 degrees.

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1: Fox News, I'm Tom Graham. President Trump heads to Maryland today to announce his administration will spend $6.6 billion to build components for submarines in Baltimore.
2: That shipbuilding announcement the president is making this afternoon in Baltimore is getting a little bit spicy. Fox has told the president blocked Maryland Governor Wes Moore from speaking at that event. A spokesperson for the governor shot back saying Wes Moore has always said he will work with anyone when it comes to delivering for Marylanders, but bow to no one.
1: That's Fox's Jackie Heinrich. France's Interior Ministry estimates more than 250,000 people took part in demonstrations that continue to rage today. Now, young people blocking hundreds of schools. At least 190 have been injured. More than 5,000 people have been arrested. 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
9: The next Bruce's Meat Raffle is coming up at the Mabel Legion on Sunday, October 11th at 2 p.m. Bruce's Meat Raffle is held the second Sunday of each month, now through April. 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

Well, if you got a work outside kind of job, congratulations. It's a perfect day to be doing that. If you got an inside job, hopefully you're done with work now or soon. And take a nice long walk tonight, whatever. Enjoy it. Get some fresh air. Fabulous Thunderbirds music in just a few. 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

0: Fabulous Thunderbirds on KBIK 104.7. Well, we now have a date, I guess. Iowa and Wisconsin DOTs announcing that the Mississippi River Bridge at Lansing is expected to open to traffic the afternoon of Friday, November 6th. Okay, so we're going to raise some glasses of your favorite adult beverages as that opens to traffic. Yeah, a lot of you have been waking up extra early, right? Because of the transportation issues. If you live in Lansing or walk on or whatever, and you work across the river. Yeah. And this is significantly ahead of the original timeline. It was going to be spring of 2027, but just good weather and good workers doing their thing. Yeah. So thanks to all the folks working on that. The bridge at Lansing expected to open to traffic Friday, November 6th.
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2: It was announced late last week that Brad Keselowski would be leaving RFK Racing at the end of the season, a team that he has had ownership in since the start of the 2022 season. Team president, Chris Bowers.
10: We just wanted to make the competition side more of a focus. He wanted to focus more on the driving side. We get that. And that's why it took us so long to get here, is that we worked so hard and so diligently to find a solution and just couldn't. And right. And that happens sometimes in business. It doesn't mean that it was acrimonious, because it wasn't.
2: Keselowski's next step in the sport remains unknown, but he did confirm over the weekend in Las Vegas that he's not ready to leave the driver's seat just yet. For more, see MRN.com. I'm Kyle Rickey. 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
13: Clear skies tonight with lows around 53. Winds out of the west, 5 to 10 miles an hour. Mainly clear skies tomorrow. Daytime highs approaching 73. Partly cloudy skies tomorrow night. Lows dip down to about 49. High temperatures reach up to 68 Thursday under mainly clear skies. 71 Friday. Slight chance for showers. I'm meteorologist Derek Kite on 104.7 KVIK. Currently, it's 79 degrees.

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0: Human League on KBIK 104.7. National Coaches Day today. Are you a coach or an assistant coach or an assistant to the assistant coach? Yeah, if you're out there helping teams do their thing, today's your day, I guess. It's National Coaches Day. So go ahead and give some X's and O's to the people who draw up the X's and O's, I guess.
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Get over to Jim's Appliance and JW Kitchens in Decorah. Yes, do that soon. Get your name in that Pick a Winner box. You could be calling it Friday morning. Make it for the upcoming Bank of America Rovo 400 from Charlotte this weekend. It's Queen right now on KBIK.

0: CCR right there. Queen before that. Another one bites the dust. Speaking of dust, I would like to give an award to a road. Yeah, to a couple of roads. Quarry Hill Road and Whitetail Road. I don't go on those roads very often at all in the northern part of Decorah. But I was on there yesterday, and I would like to present this award for the dustiest road in America. For the Quarry Hill Road and Whitetail Road. There was a couple of trucks coming the other way. I was following a car. Had to just pretty much stop. I couldn't see 2 feet in front of my car. And then had to, of course, go wash my car after that. So, yeah. I guess, I don't know. Maybe it's a conspiracy with the car washes. They got a little cahoots going on there with Quarry Hill Road and Whitetail Road. All right. Yeah, enough of that. But I was biting the dust yesterday for sure.
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2: 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Sounds terrifying? Not to Nate Wellems. 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In the Iowa House, Wellems voted against mandatory monitoring for convicted sex offenders after release from prison. That's right. Wellems opposed requiring child molesters to wear electronic monitoring devices after they leave prison. Think about that. A convicted predator could move into your neighborhood, near schools, near your kids. And if Nate Wellems had his way, no one would know. No wonder Iowa law enforcement overwhelmingly opposes Wellems. Nate Wellems. 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
13: Clear skies tonight. The low is around 53.
14: Winds out of the west, 5 to 10 miles an hour.
13: Mainly clear skies tomorrow. Daytime highs approaching 73. Partly cloudy skies tomorrow night. Lows dip down to about 49. High temperatures reach up to 68. Thursday, under mainly clear skies. 71. Friday, slight chance for showers. I'm meteorologist Derek Kite on 104.7 KVIK. Currently, it's 79 degrees.

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1: With this information update, I'm Darren Swenson. Local law enforcement authorities are still looking for Chad Johnson of Decorah. The Decorah Police Department received a call earlier today to check the welfare of a subject at 701 Centrum Drive in Decorah. Authorities say the suspect, Chad Johnson, left the residence on foot. Law enforcement is on the scene and is attempting to locate Chad Johnson. He was last seen wearing a gray shirt and navy blue sweatpants. The Decorah Police Department says, do not make contact with him if you do see him. Anyone who does see him is asked to contact 911 immediately. Johnson has not been located as of the latest update, which was around 10 to 4 this afternoon. Johnson is wanted on several charges. Again, anyone who sees him is asked to call 911 immediately if you have information on his whereabouts. With this information update, I'm Darren Swenson.
2: 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Visitation begins at 9 on Friday. Hintudak Funeral Home assisting the family of William Bill Wenzel.
3: Fox News, I'm John Saucier. President Trump speaking with reporters before departing the White House from Maryland earlier today. Mr. Trump, are you considering a pause in the federal gas tax to ease prices?
4: What were we thinking about that?
3: Republicans are also weighing a diesel fuel export ban. Meanwhile, Cornell University announcing today that former U.S. Deputy Attorney General Sally Yates will lead an independent review of how the school handled an alleged gang rape at a campus fraternity house in 2024. New York Governor Kathy Hochul says she's hopeful the investigation leads to changes.
5: This is about finding out how we can just change the culture that was clearly there, that is so abhorrent to all of us as we see the results.
3: Protesters criticizing the university for not doing enough to investigate the incident or support the alleged victim who has sued the school and the seven accused former students. Lawyers for two of the accused students claimed their clients did nothing wrong. 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
1: 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This is a closing market report for Tuesday, October 6th. The Dow Jones Industrial Average was up 253 points today, closing at 51,521. The S&P 500 was up 45 points, closing at 7,819. And the NASDAQ was up 122 points, closing at 27,600. The following are some stocks of local interest. Alliant Energy was up $1.20 a share, closing at $65.49. Donaldson's was up 92 cents a share, closing at $90.11. Marriott was up $5.39 a share, closing at $361.28. Pepsi was up 6 cents a share, closing at $125.71. Stanley Black & Decker was up 31 cents a share, closing at $89.99. UPS was down 3 cents a share, closing at $93.11. And Walmart was up $2.13 a share, closing at $107.20. 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

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Hey, you made it through another workday. Yeah, way to go on that. 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

0: Rick Springfield and KVIK 104.7 AC/DC coming up. Some Scandal, REO, Doobie Brothers, Stevie Wonder, and kinds of good stuff. Just minutes away here from KVIK. 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
6: Clear skies tonight with lows around 53. Winds out of the west, 5 to 10 miles an hour. Mainly clear skies tomorrow. Daytime highs approaching 73. Partly cloudy skies tomorrow night. Lows dip down to about 49. High temperatures reach up to 68 Thursday under mainly clear skies. 71 Friday. Slight chance for showers. I'm meteorologist Derek Kite on 104.7 KVIK. Currently, it's 79 degrees.

0: Scandal on KBIK 104.7. So how does your city smell? Pretty good. I think Decorah smells very nice, especially, you know, around restaurant areas, walking by anything that is cooking food. But I think really nice smelling cities smell like fresh air, greenery, a little bit of cologne, good cologne in there. I don't know what else. Just those type of things. It makes for a good smelling city, I guess. But anyway, Boston, of all places, has been named the best smelling city in the U.S. All right. Followed by Washington, D.C. and San Francisco. They base it on factors like air quality, cleanliness, green spaces, things like that. Yeah, I thought, you know, Beantown would have smelled more like, you know, something else.
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0: Stevie Wonder. One of the coolest guitar licks ever in music in the history of tunage, I think. Yeah, Stevie Wonder, Superstition, KVIK, free money on Friday. Yep, you're a few days away from 10470 that you can grab. 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Here they are. 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
13: Clear skies tonight with lows around 53. Winds out of the west, 5 to 10 miles an hour. Mainly clear skies tomorrow. Daytime highs approaching 73. Partly cloudy skies tomorrow night. Lows dip down to about 49. High temperatures reach up to 68 Thursday under mainly clear skies. 71 Friday. Slight chance for showers. I'm meteorologist Derek Kite on 104.7 KVIK. Currently, it's 79 degrees.

Eric's turn. He'll take you through the early part of a Tuesday night with classic hits on KBIK. Here's ELO. Have a good one. Thanks for listening.

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3: White flag is in the air. One lap to go at Chicagoland. Here's Bell all the way to the grass. Briscoe is there. They got a lap car directly in front.
4: They have to go wide to get around the lap car of A.J. Allmendinger. Here comes Chase Briscoe with the lead. Christopher Bell looking for one final acceleration on the backstretch.
5: Briscoe got a great corner off of turn number two. He pulls away from Christopher Bell by two car lengths. Final shot for Christopher Bell in turn three. He drives it indeed.
6: Christopher Bell will send it hard into turn three. Here comes Bell trying to get the momentum off the corner. Chase Briscoe, though, comes out of turn number four to the start-finish line. Chase Briscoe will win in the NASCAR Cup Series return to the Chicagoland Speedway.
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7: Hello, everybody. Welcome to another edition of NASCAR Live here on the Motor Racing Network. Mike Bagley and the entire MRN crew here with you as we're coming off of two thrilling finishes this past weekend in Las Vegas. And now we advance towards a home game this weekend, a triple header weekend to be exact, at the Charlotte Motor Speedway. Coming up on tonight's show, I'll be joined by Las Vegas Cup winner Chase Briscoe, who scored his second win of 2026. NASCAR O'Reilly Auto Parts Series points leader Sheldon Creed will stop by. We'll hear what Chase drivers are expecting with the fall Charlotte race returning to the Oval. Plus, seven-time NASCAR Cup Series champion Jimmy Johnson will join us, and Chandler Smith will stop by as well. But before we get to that stacked lineup, let's give you an update on where everyone stands in the chase. These Chase Points updates are brought to you by Mobile One. In the NASCAR Cup Series, it's all Kyle Larson. He leads Denny Hamlin by 40, with Christopher Bell 55 back. Joey Logano is fourth, 71 back. Ryan Blaney is fifth. He is 80 points behind the leader, with Chase Briscoe in sixth, 84 out. These drivers are triple digits behind Larson. They include Tyler Reddick in 7th, Ty Gibbs in 8th, Austin Cindric 9th, and Bubba Wallace 10th. Carson Hocevar is 11th, William Byron is 12th, Chase Elliott is 13th, Daniel Suarez is 14th, Chris Buescher 15th, and Ryan Preece is 16th. In the NASCAR O'Reilly Auto Parts Series chase, Sheldon Creed leads there by 19 over Carson Quapple. Jesse Love is 3rd, 21 back. Justin Allgaier's 4th, 30 back. And then he got Corey Day in 5th. He is 41 points behind the lead. He is followed by Sam Mayer in 6th. Taylor Gray in 7th. Sammy Smith 8th. Austin Hill 9th. Parker Retzlaff 10th. Brandon Jones 11th. And Rajah Caruth in 12th. In the NASCAR Craftsman Truck Series chase, Caden Honeycutt leads Lane Riggs by 37. Then he got Chandler Smith, 71 points back in 3rd. Gio Ruggiero, 72 back in 4th. Christian Eckes, 82 back in 5th. He is followed by Daniel Hemric in 6th, with Ty Majeski 7th, Ben Rhodes 8th, Grant Enfinger 9th, and Tyler Ankrum in 10th. Coming up next, I'll be joined by Chase Briscoe.
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7: Welcome back to NASCAR Live. 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Let's go to the NASCAR Live Zoom hotline. 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How are we doing today?
11: I'm doing good. How about you guys?
7: Doing pretty good, my friend. Congratulations on the win. Walk us through the day. It looked like a dominating, easier day, but I'm sure it has its day of moments. How was it?
11: Yeah, it definitely was. I don't know. It was definitely just a little bit of an odd day, I guess. Just, you know, our car was so fast on the short run. You know, I could just kind of take off and I could drive to 3 to 5 second lead in a matter of 20 or so laps. But then from lap 20 to 40, I would lose 3 to 5 seconds to the guys behind me. So yeah, it was just, you know, how the runs kind of played out. But that first part of the race, you know, kind of worked out because every time that they would start catching me, it'd be time to pit or the stage would end. And, you know, I'd kind of be struggling there at the very end of the runs. And then how the last run kind of played out of the race, truthfully, I was pretty worried about it. Just, it was going to be a 50 something lap run. And, you know, that was not my strong suit at all. And even when Bubba came out behind me there, you know, I wasn't able to drive to that 3 or 4 or 5 second lead to kind of build a buffer. He kind of stayed right there with me. So I'll be honest, around lap 35 to go, I'm like, man, I'm not going to win. Like if everything is like it's been the rest of the day, like there's just no way I can hang on without having a buffer. And, you know, fortunately we were able to, you know, hold on there. And James did a really good job of doing an adjustment there at the end of the race, that final pit stop, and taking the extra time on the pit stop just to do a balance adjustment. And, you know, that was ultimately, I would say, the difference.
7: First, Bubba stepped up, then Kyle Larson stepped up. Bubba, though, was really working you over there towards the end of that. What was it like inside of your race car, what you had to do to keep him behind you? Because he got a couple of good runs on you, and you were able to hang on to the lead. What was it like holding him off?
11: Yeah, you know, we kind of came off the pit road, and truthfully, I just didn't do a very good job. Those first, I don't know, 10 or 15 laps to run, I just kept missing my line in 3 and 4, and I kept trying stuff in 1 and 2 instead of just doing what had been working for me the whole day, and just allowed him to get really, really close a couple times. And yeah, I just kept trying to, you know, be a little bit unpredictable in turn one. I didn't really run the bottom all day long in 1 and 2, but that's where Bubba just kept making so much time on me. So would just try to be unpredictable. And every time he would kind of get close enough, I would typically act like I was going to run the middle like normal. And then I would turn to the bottom at the last second and try to take his air away. And that's what I just kept doing. You know, truthfully, every time that he would get close enough to do something to me, I would just start being unpredictable again. And whenever I could kind of get out to 10 or so car length lead, I would just do what I thought was best for my car, even if it was a little bit slower than what his car was doing. And I was able to kind of hold off Bubba there. And then, you know, obviously the 5 kind of came there at the end and was able to kind of do the same thing. And honestly learned a lot from just racing with Kyle at different places. But even last week at Kansas, you know, there was probably a 20 lap run where I was just substantially better than him. And he just kept being super unpredictable and just I could not figure out how to pass him with what he was doing. So kind of took a page out of his notebook and kind of started doing the same thing back to him. And obviously worked there and was able to hold him off till the end.
7: You made ground up on the Chase leaderboard. You gained 39 points, but you still find yourself 6th, 84 out of the lead with 5 races to go in this racing season. You guys talk about the points you need per race. How has that been adjusted, especially now with what you gained this past weekend at Las Vegas?
11: Yeah, I mean, ultimately, we just have to go win races. I mean, that's the only way you're going to dig into the, the not the cut line, but the points lead that he has is you have to outscore him and outscore everybody else. And the best way to do that's by winning races. So, yeah, I mean, look, realistically, you have to, I think, outscore him by 16 or something points a race or 17. I don't know, somewhere in there to be able to get to pass him, and that's ultimately winning the races. So that's what we're trying to do. It's definitely a little sickening, being 84 back. I mean, I can count in literally a four lap window of 75 points we've given up. So that would put you right there battling for the lead. So just, yeah, I don't know. We just got to go and try to win races. I think the encouraging thing is after five races, Larson is 40 points above and he started 55 back. So if he could do that in the first five, there's no reason why we can't do it in the second five. Just have to, have some things go our way, just like, truthfully, some things have gone his way from a competitor standpoint, but all we can do is kind of control what we can control and try to go win races or, finish as best we can.
7: Sunday's Bank of America 400 at Charlotte is the third consecutive mile and a half race. Does that play into your strengths and your team's strengths and Joe Gibbs Racing's strengths?
11: Yeah, I think so. I mean, I would say the 19 group's been really, really good on the mile and a halves. That's been both of our wins this season have came on mile and a halves. Kansas very well could have been a win. So yeah, I feel really, really confident going into this weekend. I think it's a great opportunity for us to go there and hopefully win another race. It's been a great track for us as a group and obviously as an organization too. So yeah, we'll just go there and I mean, truthfully, all we can do is try to go what we've been doing these last couple of weeks and try to execute a race. And that's where the biggest difference maker is. Like a lot of the time when you get to this point of the season, a lot of guys have speed and it just comes down to who executes the best. And that was certainly, I felt like the case at Vegas is just a lot of guys made mistakes on pit road or whatever it may be and took themselves out where, we just executed it. And that was able to allow us to keep our track position all day long. And it'll be a lot the same, I think, this week in Charlotte.
7: When you leave Charlotte, you got the 1 mile in Phoenix, you got Talladega coming up, plus you got Martinsville on the short track, and then another mile and a half in Homestead to round out the season. What about the last four? After leaving Charlotte this weekend, where do you think the 19 team stacks up?
11: Yeah, I feel great about all these tracks. Phoenix, we have been unbelievably fast. The last year of the championship race, I think it probably got overlooked just with everything else going on in the championship four. But I mean, we went from dead last to the lead or second twice in that race and just was extremely fast. And in the spring was the same way and we blew a tire. So that's been our Achilles heel at Phoenix. I think in the last two races, we've blown five tires. So gonna have to take a little bit of a different setup, I think, going around this time to hopefully not blow tires. But yeah, if we can figure that part out, I definitely think that we'll be in the mix at Phoenix. And then, we were able to win Talladega last year, so I feel good about that one. And then, I would say Homestead's a great track for us. As a team, I've only ran there with JGR one time, and I think we finished second or third. And then, I mean, truthfully, Martinsville is the one I'm probably the most worried about. Just it's not been a great track for us. We just haven't had the speed to win races. We've been a, I don't know, call it 8th to 10th place car kind of every time we've ran there and just need more. So that's the one that I would say worries me the most. But if we can go, win three or four of the other ones, then I think you can have an 8th or 10th place day there and still be okay. But yeah, just got to go there and, like I said, execute and do our job.
7: The Performance Racing Network will have the call on the Bank of America 400 this weekend at Charlotte. Motor Racing Network will carry you the rest of the way through Phoenix, Talladega, Martinsville, and Homestead, where we will crown the 2026 NASCAR Cup Series champion. Appreciate the time. Congratulations on the big Vegas win, Chase.
11: Yeah, thank you. Thank you guys for having me.
7: That is Chase Briscoe winning the South Point 400 this past weekend at Las Vegas Motor Speedway. Coming up, we'll chat with Sheldon Creed. 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
7: Welcome back to NASCAR Live. With five races to go in the NASCAR O'Reilly Auto Parts Series chase, Sheldon Creed holds a 19-point lead over Carson Quapple. But as he chases down a title, he is also securing his plans for the future. Our Chris Wilner sat down with Sheldon to discuss all of it.
15: All right, Sheldon Creed continues to lead the NASCAR O'Reilly Auto Parts Series point standings following Las Vegas Motor Speedway, but do want to talk first about the big news that was announced, and you had the press conference out on the West Coast about joining Sam Hunt Racing in 2027. Fourth team in 6 years, Sheldon, but I know this is a really awesome opportunity for you, so kind of what went behind the decision and how excited are you to now have a home for 2027 and beyond?
16: Yeah, obviously really excited to go work with Sam. Probably caught a lot of people off guard, you know, obviously leading points right now and racing for an A team, and I guess planning to go to a B team next year. But I think a lot of people understand kind of how the sport works, and yeah, it just costs a ton of money to go to the top teams year after, and yeah, it's just been tough. So yeah, excited to go to Sam's next year. I feel like business-wise it's a lot better. Yeah, obviously I have wife and kids. I need to provide for my family moving forward. So yeah, I'd say a lot of that had to go into the decision, and then, you know, a path to cup, what looked good, what didn't. And yeah, if that kind of call never comes, I wanted somewhere to be somewhere that I could race for the next 15 years.
15: Describe your relationship with Sam. I don't think a lot of people know. You guys are pretty close just on a friendship level. You've been able to see what he's built over the last several years now with a solid two-car team and the Toyota relationship. So obviously I know you mentioned a business decision, but also personally, how excited are you just to work with a guy like Sam and be a part of kind of the next step of his program?
16: Yeah, I mean, it's been really cool to watch what he's, you know, grown it out of. He started with 1K and in-car years ago and has built it into a two-car O'Reilly team. So yeah, I think we met, I don't know, 7 or 8 years ago when I first moved here. And yeah, just kind of hit it off right away, became great friends, you know, behind the scenes, away from the racetrack. And to see kind of what it's, you know, grown into, I feel like they just keep getting better and better. And yeah, exciting. A lot of things we haven't announced yet, you know, with partners and sponsors and, you know, help from outside, but really excited going forward. And Sam's just been a great person to me and my family. And we've, you know, joked around about it for years, like, oh, I'll come, you know, drive your cars one of these days. And sometimes we were serious and sometimes we were just totally joking. Yeah, the opportunity finally presented itself and here we are.
15: All right, so that's in the future, but in the short term, again, racing for a championship this year at Haas Factory Team. Unfortunately, there's a small little blip in what has been a pretty incredible start to this chase. I mean, you averaged a top two finish until Vegas, winning two of the last four races. How would you just kind of assess the start of the chase? What's been the secret to the uptick and just kind of the way you guys have started this chase as we kind of look forward to the last five races?
16: Yeah, I mean, I think we've brought in, you know, strong cars to the racetrack, along with things just going our way, you know, the way cautions have fallen and strategy and just the way we've executed has gone really well, really until Vegas. Vegas was a tough day for us. Had a lot of confidence going into the day. You know, the day looked promising with practice and qualifying well and getting the lead early in the race. But yeah, ultimately just it didn't drive good after 10 laps or so. And that was really weird for how good it was on the short run. And yeah, just made for a really long day at Vegas. Ultimately got lucky with, you know, the 20 and the 7 getting into it and him having a bad points day. But yeah, I still frustrated. I felt like we left a lot of points on the table. 19-point lead now. I feel like we could have walked out there with, you know, a 30 or 40-point lead, and that would have been a lot more comfortable. But you're going to have those now and then. And yeah, overall, it's gone really well for us. But yeah, I probably can't afford another, you know, what we did at Vegas runs.
15: All right, so we look ahead to the chase. Five to go. Charlotte this weekend, NASCAR's backyard, another mile and a half. I know it's a little bit different than Vegas with the double dog leg and all that. One, the excitement level to maybe be back on the oval versus the Roval. And two, what did you learn? I know the spring race or in May was a little bit difficult, but overall, where do you feel like the confidence level is going into a place like Charlotte?
16: Yeah, hi. I mean, I feel like our cars have been good at mile and a half really all year. So kind of leaving Vegas behind and just looking forward to what we have this weekend. Spring race was, yeah, just kind of rain-filled and weird and whatnot, but I'm glad we're going back to the oval. I think the Roval kind of ran its course, and yeah, to be honest, I was just never a huge fan of it, especially once they changed, I don't know what that was, like turns 5, 6, and 7. I liked it with the previous layout, but anyway, yeah, I look forward to going back to the oval, and I was looking at the weather earlier. It doesn't look super great yet, but have a long time till Saturday for it to clear up.
15: And then lastly, just past Charlotte, Phoenix, Talladega, Martinsville, where you've been very good, and Homestead as the championship, kind of what do you have circled? Where's the optimism just with the way that this chase lines up? I think you even said in Media Day that this chase lines up really, really well for you, and I think with the results you've had already, the rest of this chase looks really solid as well, but just kind of how do you look ahead at these final stretch run of the races?
16: Yeah, I mean, I don't really have a one that I circle where it'll be a struggle. I feel like we've run good at all of them, you know, this year. So I guess besides Charlotte, but I like all of them. I look forward to all of them. I think Talladega, you know, there's some mystery there. You don't really know what's going to happen, but just try to stay out of the big crashes and try to finish. A lot easier saying than doing, but I just, like you said, I love all the racetracks we're going to, and we've run good at all of them in the past. So yeah, I just hope we can kind of keep executing well and show up with fast race cars. And yeah, hopefully we are, you know, still leading points at the end of this deal.
7: Thank you, Chris. That interview was brought to you by the eNASCAR Coca-Cola iRacing Series. 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The eNASCAR Coca-Cola iRacing Series Championship Finale will be live from the NASCAR Hall of Fame. 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
7: Welcome back to NASCAR Live. When it was announced earlier this year that Charlotte Motor Speedway's fall race was returning to the Oval, it was met by universal praise from drivers and fans alike. So what are those drivers expecting as they begin the second half of the chase? Kyle Ricci has more.
20: It is hard to believe, but the 2026 Cup Series chase has reached its halfway point, and the stretch run to the title continues this Sunday with the Bank of America 400. The annual autumn trip to Charlotte has a twist this year, though. The Roval is no more. After 8 years of racing on that course, the Oval is back this Sunday. One of the drivers most synonymous with the Roval was Chase Elliott because of his two victories there. You might be surprised to find out that Elliott is one of the biggest proponents of this change.
21: I think that the Oval has produced better racing in this car since we've had it, and I think that our fans have been hungry for, you know, another Oval there in the fall. And to me, I think it also fits the chase format really well. Like, that was kind of how I remembered that fall race being there, was on the Oval, and it also created some really exciting moments and some really good races too. So I think if you were going to have a switch, I think our fans have been wanting it. I think that'll be really good. The 600 has been a good race over the last few years. I think this will be another good race, and I think it fits the timeline for the change really well.
20: How will things differ from those races on the Roval? Las Vegas winner Chase Briscoe explains.
22: Yeah, no, I think it definitely changes it. You know, in the past with the Roval, it was such a game of you just take stage points and then you restart in the 30s and try to get back up there. So it'll definitely change. It's not as much of a wild card now. It's more of a traditional race. So, yeah, I definitely am glad from a chase standpoint that, it's back on the Oval.
20: The course change will also bring about bigger changes. Briscoe's teammate Christopher Bell explains how a shorter distance and changing weather impacts the festivities.
21: I think it's going to be a lot different for sure. Charlotte, whenever we go there for the Oval, it's a 600-mile race, so the intensity level is much different than it would be for a normal 400-mile race. And on top of that, typically would start in the daytime, but the last Coca-Cola 600s, or as long as I can remember, have been cloud covered whenever we start, and then they obviously run off into the night. It, with it being full, hopefully full sunshine, that place can get very slippery in a hurry. So I think with it being a shorter race and hopefully being full sunshine, it's going to be a much different product than what we've had in the past.
20: Another Charlotte victory would go a long way for Bell's championship hopes, and he still sits third in the point standings behind Kyle Larson and Denny Hamlin. Most still view the championship going through that duo. The point leader, Larson, details what he is going to have to do over the next 5 weeks to hold off Hamlin.
23: Well, you have to run good all race, every race. I think he's got the best average finish in the next gen era, probably the best average finish that we've seen in a very, very long time. So with that, yeah, you've got to be ultra consistent. So yeah, he's just not going to have DNFs, and his bad finishes are going to be around, a bad, bad day would be around 10th. With that, you can't have DNFs.
20: Even though Hamlin's chase is not gone according to plan across the first five races, he still finds himself within striking distance of the defending champion. Being no stranger to this position, Denny knows what it takes to stay fresh late in the season.
0: I mean, it's difficult this part of the year for sure. Simply that the wear and the tear, the age and things like that, it's a grind. But I found just actually taking a little more time off. My team really does a good job of front loading appearances early in the year to that way then give me some more time for the chase and things like that. So we always are conscious of saving some in the tank for the last stretch run. I felt like that's really worked well for us, and that's something that we approach the same this year. It's hard, it's a grind, but you have to go get that extra little bit in your tank that you feel like you don't have.
20: Another driver who will be looking to break up the Hamlin-Larson fight atop the standings with a huge run in the back half of the chase is Tyler Reddick. The 23-11 racing driver cut into Larson's lead ever so slightly after Las Vegas and still has an uphill battle to get back into title contention. He'll need to take another chunk off of Larson's lead at what he considers one of the most unique intermediate tracks in NASCAR.
1: The tighter corners, the longer straightaway, the back straightaway being as long as it is, uphill, into three, you know, the nature and how tight the front stretch quad oval is. It's very tricky. It's like hard to side draft down the front. It's a tough one. You know, the two ends of the racetrack have their similarities, but you know, one and two is kind of like your fast, smooth. The fast cars have good speed on that end of the racetrack. In three and four, it's the total opposite. Your cars that have good handling over the bumps, versatility in line, car that you can trust is good over there. So for me, just the nature of the surface, you know, they'll go in there every time we race there and apply a layer top to bottom resin on the racetrack. The way that all that works, it just

0: fact that Suarez is a great dark horse pick to win on Sunday, especially as he returns to the site of his greatest career achievement to this point.
1: The Coca-Cola 600, it was definitely a highlight of my life, my career. I enjoy a lot. My team enjoy a lot. Sponsors enjoy it. I mean, being a Coca-Cola racing family member is quite special. But the way I see it, you know, it's already in the past. You know, we already enjoy it, we see it and everything, and it's already in the past. So now we just have to go forward and continue to improve ourselves and continue to bring the best version of ourselves every single weekend. Charlotte, to me, is probably the best mile and a half that we have, just because it's so difficult, you know, so tricky. You have these big bumps into a track, and corner one and two is completely different shape than three and four, but then the bumps, I would say that this is the mile and a half that we have with the most character.
0: Can Suarez go back-to-back and outshine the chase contenders? Can Larson extend his point lead? Or will the Toyota Brigade close the gap heading into Phoenix? We'll all find out Sunday as the Charlotte Oval is back in the fall with the Bank of America 400.
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2: Welcome back to NASCAR Live. Anytime NASCAR heads to Charlotte Motor Speedway, it's hard not to think about 8-time Charlotte winner and 7-time NASCAR Cup Series champion Jimmy Johnson. Jimmy's been making some big moves recently with changes to his driver lineup and ownership group at Legacy Motor Club. So our Jason Toy sat down with Jimmy to discuss the club's future.
10: Jimmy, I guess the first thing we need to start off with, it's been really, really busy for you guys with Legacy Motor Club. Let's first of all talk about your drivers and what you look at for next year. You're adding a third team next year full-time, Riley Herbst. You signed Josh Berry, and you re-signed Erik Jones. You guys definitely been busy here the last couple of weeks.
11: Yeah, we have, and obviously the third car, we've been planning for that for a while, but you still never have enough time. And so I guess my fourth season being involved, and I haven't realized yet that once the season starts, you're so tapped that it's hard to get ahead. But we've done a really nice job. We've been growing not only the names that you mentioned, but our head count's probably gone up 40 people.

0: last couple of months, and we'll go up another 20 or 30 before the season starts. So a lot of growth. We're bursting at the seams at our building in Statesville and working on a new facility that we can move into in the winter between 27 and 28. But some planned, some unplanned changes and shifts, but it has been so busy.
1: Before we talk about what coming up next year with those drivers, let's talk about this year. You guys have made vastly great improvements. You're getting some really good finishes. Eric's had the couple of runs in the top five and top 10 as well. So how do you kind of grade out this year for you guys and the growth?
0: Yeah, it's been a bit more of a challenge than we expected. Moving into this season and some improvements that we had in the aero department in a relationship with Joe Gibbs Racing, we literally had to throw away everything from last year because that was our system and move into this new one. So maybe a little slower start this season than we expected. We haven't been great on short tracks and lived up to that through the summer, but drivers, crew chiefs, engineers, competition group in general, the folks are digging so hard, and you know, we're scaling and still trying to go fast racetrack. We're making nice strides, but we're in my heart of hearts a little further behind than where I'd want to be. I really felt like we could have had Eric in the chase this year and missed that opportunity. We've got some bad luck and a decent run last week. Still need to be better.
1: You know, when you look at this team and your organization and you're talking about the growth next year to three cars, new facility coming up as well, what's the overall long-term growth that you see with Legacy Motor Club here in the next, when you look at things, not only next year, but the next five?
0: Yeah, next five is tough. I mean, our number one priority is to win races and championships and be an elite cup organization. So anything we do in addition to only helps that cause. And so that, you know, that's our North Star. That's what we're focused on. Some of the expansion, again, my first time really was expansion, but just how busy the years are, a season is, it's just hard. You know, it takes time. And then it also just takes time to make your cars go fast. And that's one commodity we don't have a lot of right now. But again, a great hiring season. A lot of the kind of leadership level individuals are all under contract. We've made some moves there now that this window to speak and talk to other individuals is opened. And then at the same time, staffing up. So we'll be around 210 people to start the year. We've done the season basically on 145, and you know, I've added some headcount and adding a lot quickly.
1: All right, so I'll never ask you to give trade secrets or anything else, but when you look at Legacy Motor Club and give the fans a perspective on this, what is it that they don't see that makes this group and the future of this group so special, especially from the ownership side on your side?
0: Yeah, it's really our commitment to independence. You know, we want to stand on equal ground with Gibbs, Penske, and Hendrick. And for budget reasons and some others, you know, we chose not to have an alliance with Joe Gibbs Racing and rededicate those funds, those resources to build our own systems. And we know it internally, but externally, you know, everybody just sees a car on track and looks at the results. And yes, that's our report card every week. But there's a bit more to the story. And our 4 years of existence, we've had change every year. Not only the first year from Chevy to Toyota, but within the Toyota system and how it's been evolving and how our relationships evolved with Gibbs and with Toyota. Every single year we've had to start over from square one from an aero department standpoint. it's been a journey.
1: You know, and obviously the competition side, I know you're working to improve on, but you've done a lot of growth with the Legacy Motor Club here, and you talked about 4 years, but it seems like the last year you brought in more people to be a part of the ownership group and other people's to help out. How much of that is, okay, how do you split the time, I guess, is the big question, between trying to get the competition right and trying to get the long-term growth and long-term longevity for your team?
0: Yeah, I've really been focused on revenue, if that's partners or investors, the brand. You know, I really want to create something unique and different. And with our charters now being permanent, us having proper franchises and the evaluations where we think they're going and the valuable asset that we sit on, it gives us some flexibility and an opportunity to modernize and maybe be closer to stick and ball sports. And the idea with the name Legacy and Motor Club was to create a lifestyle brand and something that just didn't stand up on my name, but I was a part of, and I could bring others in too. And we could also expand into hospitality, experiential, other forms of motorsports, equestrian. My daughter's a rider, so a little shameless plug there. Anything that we wanted to do. And so the vision has been there, but what's really been exciting is to find so many like-minded people and also timing within our sport where there's a lot of growth taking place and a lot of eyeballs on our sport. And so the way I've been able to scale and to try to build a new facility and expand to 3 cars, I need to bring in investors. And I happen to have a lot of great friends that might know a thing or two about building and winning championships and singing songs and making food. And that fits into what we're doing. So that was the strategic round. And then we're actively going to close down a phase 2 to complete that capital raise so that we can be where we want to with the new facility rolling into 28.
1: All right, Jimmy, last two quick questions for you here. Technically, you guys are going to have 4 teams when you head to Daytona because you get to run the last one there and you get the 48 back. I know we're looking at it in October right now, but it'll be here before you know it.
0: It feels like
1: prep?
0: Yeah, I agree. Fortunately, the Atlanta I haven't driven on with this package, but Daytona and Talladega, I don't know, it's maybe changed 5 to 8% from when I drove full time. And with all the time you have on track before the 500, the prep ends up being pretty light. If I was going to a road course or a short track, the time in the sim and all the other elements to go with it would be pretty substantial. So Daytona from a prep standpoint is an easy lift, but the preparation and getting 4 cars down there, we got to make sure we have enough trailers just to get all our equipment down there. The pit boxes, it's going to be a lot of fun. And I'm thankful for the 48 being lent to me by Hendrick Motorsports and by Rick. Lowe's coming back, in a small way, Ally, and of course Carvana being the glue to put this whole thing together. My last ride's going to be a fun one.
1: I think you should have fun with it. You should put it on the back of one of those Carvana trucks and take it down 95 down there. That'd be pretty cool to get it down there.
0: As long as it's sunny, no problem.
1: Yeah, before we wrap things up here, Brad Keselowski made an announcement the other day when we talk about ownership and driving side of things and kind of caught a lot of people off guard in the aspect that he's stepping away from the ownership side, not the driving side. When you see something like that, do you, as a driver or as an owner, do you kind of know when that time is there, when it's finally, the time to step away or do something different?
0: I think stepping away, generally, it's we all probably step away or make that step much later than we should. If it's in a relationship, the race team or personal relationship, whatever it is, like you get away from it, you're like, man, I should have done that earlier. I could say in my own experience as a driver in stepping away, I knew I wanted to do something different, but I think I had a hard time recognizing, where my peak might have been, where, and it's not necessarily peak in performance, but peak in commitment and what the sport takes from you. And all the prep, and then after an event, the rehashing of details, everything that goes into it, that's the part that was tough and was work. And that's the part that I needed to step away from earlier. And once I did, my quality of life, my interest, my energy, all these different elements came back. Now to carry that into Brad, I'm just as surprised as anyone. I still have no clue what's going on over there. I would have thought step away from driving and be an owner. So I guess time will tell what's going on there. But Brad as an owner is a really important thing for our sport. The more drivers that are owners, especially as our sport grows and scales, to keep the DNA of NASCAR. And that's something the France family has been very focused on as, this new structure has come about. It's really important. So I hope he's not out of the ownership space. He's a great one to have around.
1: Jimmy Johnson, we appreciate it as always. Congratulations on what you've accomplished, not only on the track, the Hall of Fame, but what you're building in your program there. You're providing a bunch of jobs in the industry that I know you love. And I know you got to keep working because you got to pay for horses. So it's nonstop for you.
0: And race teams don't really turn a profit, so my burn rate's high.
1: Hey, Jimmy, thank you as always, my man.
0: I appreciate it. Thank you.
2: 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Coming up, Chandler Smith stops by.
3: 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Engines off, pencils down. 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
4: Flag goes in the air. 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Might as well call it a season. That's it. Got it? Good. This fall, the chase is back. Time to win a championship. 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
2: Welcome back to NASCAR Live. Heading into race three of the NASCAR Craftsman Truck Series Chase, Chandler Smith sits third in the standings, trailing points leader Caden Honeycutt and his teammate Lane Riggs. Our Chris Wilner caught up with Chandler to discuss what it will take to overtake those two leaders over the next five races.
7: Sixth place was a good rebound after the pit penalty and the left front tire rub and all that, but what do you think about just the outlook after two races in and kind of sitting where you're at still in that third spot?
8: Yeah, no, obviously with the mishaps of Kansas and, you know, we kind of missed it on the balance a little bit. Kansas was a little bit of a win for us considering all things. So in the grand scheme, you know, we still lost a few points to the point leader, Caden. But for us, just try to eliminate the bleeding as much as possible, given the circumstances, what we were fighting for that day. It was kind of a mission accomplished for us. So we have really good notes from Charlotte from the spring race. Felt like we ran pretty strong there. So taking those, moving forward and building off of it, trying to be a little bit better. And yeah, looking forward to this weekend.
7: So 24th at Bristol, 6th at Kansas with five races to go. Does the approach change at all? Or are we kind of in a more sense of urgency, or we kind of wait and see what happens at Charlotte and kind of where things are at before we go to Phoenix?
8: No, I mean, the goal at hand is to still go out and win and get stage points and, you know, maximize our day every single weekend, whether it's Miami and whatever it may be, or whether it's Charlotte weekend. We're showing up, we're wanting to win the race, and we're wanting to go maximize our day with what we have. So no, I wouldn't say urgency or anything like that's picked up. I feel like regardless of where we're at points wise and whatnot, the task at hand and what we're wanting to do at hand is still the same.
7: All right, well, let's talk about Charlotte. P30 in the spring didn't really tell the full tale. I mean, you pushed Lane there on the final restart. That was a crazy weekend, obviously, with the emotions of losing Kyle a few days prior and then the rain and all that. What's the optimism going back? I know you guys probably learned a lot at Kansas, but, you know, this time around, being in the fall, back on the oval, what do we expect this weekend?
8: I'm excited. Like I said, I think we had some pretty good notes in the springtime there. The racetrack, I mean, it's going to be completely different conditions. The temperature is going to be hotter. It's going to be starting kind of around dinner time going into the night, and so the track will go through a change. So I think we definitely have a good foundation for our notebook, but definitely this week I've been trying to actually, I just left there the simulator, build off of what we had in the spring and make it better. Don't get stagnant and get content with, you know, we were really good, felt like we were one adjustment away from being the race winning truck, which I do believe that in the spring, but at the same time all these other guys are going to go back and try to get better as well, so we need to do the same thing. And I do feel like the gains that we've made in the sim, as long as they correlate to reality, we made some pretty big leaps and bounds for what we had in the springtime. So,
7: while Charlotte's a mile and a half, I know it's vastly different from Kansas, a little narrower. Obviously, you have the double dog leg versus just the D-shaped front straightaway. What's the biggest challenge trying to find the right truck balance there?
8: The surface is really old. It's built on top of, I believe, a a landfill. So, like,
7: yeah,
8: the it's just super, super rough, and the crowns on the track, and there's just, it's got a lot of character to it. That's a very good way to put it. It's got a lot of character to it. So, the seams and the sealer, understanding how to use that to your advantage and use that as a tool inside the race car during the race, just understanding all these things and getting a grasp of that and still trying to get the most out of your vehicle that weekend is pretty key for Charlotte. But for me, you know, Charlotte's a place I've kind of struggled at in the past of just figuring out, you know, what does it take to be consistently good here? And I felt like in the springtime gave me a huge confidence boost of, hey, now I've drove something that drove really good here. I know what it feels like. I know what I need to look for out of it. So let's go after it. So I'm pretty excited about it. Like I said, I feel like we've made leaps and bounds on where we were in the springtime and even made that a little bit better. So looking forward to seeing what the Lord has in store for us this weekend and excited. I got a lot of friends and family coming out for the race, and it's always so cool for Charlotte weekend when you have all your friends and family coming out and supporting you. And we're having our son's birthday party Saturday right after the race too. So it's going to be such a cool week. I'm really looking forward to it.
7: When you look at past Charlotte, Phoenix, Talladega, Martinsville, Homestead, we know the strength of front row on the short tracks. Obviously, Talladega's an animal of its own, but kind of what is the outlook, you know, for this stretch run to get to Homestead for you in this 38 team?
8: Just got to execute, go out, execute at the highest that we can week in and week out, control the things that we can control, go take what the truck will give us, make sure I keep my head on straight, don't do anything stupid to put us out of contention of having a solid points day. Or even a really good points day, whatever it may be. Just take what I can get, and the points will sort itself out. You know, we show up each week in and week out wanting to get stage points and wanting to win races. But also the reality of it is if we can't do it, we're going to take what we can get. We're going to move on next week. The points will sort itself out. So,
7: do you think a win is necessary in these final five? Do you feel like maybe depending on what others do? Yeah.
8: It wouldn't hurt. It wouldn't hurt at all, but it literally takes it simply takes, you know, Wayne or Caden or whoever you insert the name at any of these races, not getting any stage points and finishing outside the top 20. And then it's like, oh, well, look here. Now we're all back on top of each other. It takes just one race. It is that close. So do I think you absolutely have to win? No, I don't think you absolutely have to win because there is still so many variables that go into it. Would it hurt? Not at all. So like I said, I think the mindset for the 38 team is, you know, we want to go out and win the race, you know, get stage points and win the race, but most importantly, we want to go out and execute, not put ourselves in a bad position, take what we can get, move on to the next week, and let the points figure itself out.
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2: Welcome back to NASCAR Live. On Friday, following the truck race, the entire industry will celebrate the life of Kyle Busch. The celebration of life is free for fans to attend and will take place at the start-finish line of Charlotte Motor Speedway. Kyle's wife, Samantha, along with numerous Cup Series drivers, will be on hand to honor the late, great Rowdy Busch. So in honor of that, let's flash back to Kyle's first ever Truck Series win in the 2005 Quaker Steak and Lube 200 from Charlotte.
18: Top five are all nose to tail. Terry Cook looks to the low line, but he cannot touch Kyle Busch off two.
19: Here's Kyle Busch. He will come strong off the end of the backstretch. Terry Cook in the second position with Ted Musgrave right behind him. No one stepping out of line. The leader is off turn four.
20: White flag goes in the air for Kyle Busch, looking for his first ever NASCAR Craftsman Truck Series victory. It's Busch. Cook, Musgrave, the top three to settle it tonight in Charlotte.
18: And a truck length between the top three. Here they come at a turn number one. Kyle Busch washes up the banking. Cook trying to close in. Ted Musgrave right there. They're single file off two.
19: Musgrave trying to find a way to get around Terry Cook. Cook trying to find a way to reel in Kyle Busch. Nothing doing so far. The race leader, Kyle Busch, looking for the checkered flag.
15: There's been little doubt tonight who's had the best truck. It's been Kyle Busch at the strike. He beats Terry Cook. He will win the Quaker Steak and Lube 200 at the Lowe's Motor Speedway.
2: We would like to thank Chase Briscoe, Sheldon Creed, Jimmy Johnson, and Chandler Smith for joining us on tonight's show. I'm Mike Bagley, and for the rest of the MRN crew, we thank you for joining us as well. 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

0: News. I'm John Saucier. The tensions remain high in the Strait of Hormuz as the U.S. and Iran continue to try and control the waterway. President Trump again suggesting an end to this war could be coming soon.
1: We have to finish up, and it's only a question of which way. Do we want to do it the nice way or the not so nice way? And pretty soon you'll find out.
0: Cornell University announcing today that former U.S. Deputy Attorney General Sally Yates will lead an independent review of how the school handled an alleged gang rape at a campus fraternity house in 2024. New York Governor Kathy Hochul says she's hopeful the investigation leads to changes.
2: This is about finding out how we can just change the culture that was clearly there, that is so abhorrent to all of us as we see the results.
0: Protesters criticized the university for not doing enough to investigate the incident. Lawyers for two of the accused students claim their clients did nothing wrong. 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